0: Good evening. You're spending time listening to Kinship Radio. My name is Kathy Kennedy. You just heard Chris Tomlin and Ann Wilson and The Cross. 800-810-6758. Hey, Bob, what's up?
1: Well, I heard your thing about my first letter, my first name, and the word that came to me was bountiful.
0: I love it.
1: Yeah, thanks.
0: Right now, Brandon Lake and Nick Jonas with The Author. I'm Kathy Kennedy for Kinship Radio. Hey.

Kathy Kennedy for Kinship Radio. Thanks so much for spending time with me this evening. That was The Author. It's Brandon Lake and Nick Jonas. The praise game continues. The names of God, or the attributes of God, that starts with the first letter of your first name. My name starts with a K, so I gotta say, he's my king. Here's CeCe Winans singing his praises, and make sure you sing along. CeCe Winans, that's my king. For Kinship Radio, I'm Kathy Kennedy. I wish I could

0: 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I'm Kathy Kennedy. Good evening. I'm here with you from 6 to 8. You just heard Caleb and John, Somebody Like Me. Verse of the day today, Ephesians 4:32. Be kind and compassionate to one another, forgiving each other, just as in Christ God forgave you. 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Up next, it's Elevation with Washed. 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

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I'm Kathy Kennedy. You just heard Mercy Me with Always Only Jesus. Here's your Kinship Radio weather forecast. Tonight, mostly cloudy with temps dipping down into the low 60s. And then tomorrow, increasing clouds for your Friday, highs in the low 80s. It is 72 in Rochester right now, 74 Fort Dodge, 76 in the Twin Cities, and 74 in Mankato. Right now, it's Matthew West with The Motions. I'm Kathy Kennedy for Kinship Radio.

0: Good evening, Kinship Radio. I'm Kathy Kennedy. You just heard Zach Williams and Wait For Me, 800-810-6758. Hey, Gideon, we're talking about our favorite attributes or names of God that start with the first letter of your name. So your name is Gideon. It starts with G. Can you think of anything about God that you love that starts with the letter G?
1: Grace.
0: Oh, that is so good.
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0: And if you want to add to this conversation, head to Kinship Radio on Facebook and answer that question. Right now, it's Ren Collective. Hallelujah anyway. I'm Kathy Kennedy for Kinship Radio. I'll find

0: Good evening, Kathy Kennedy here with you on Kinship Radio. You just heard Tarian. Honestly, we just need Jesus. It is time for your fun fact of the day, July 23rd. It's actually known as National Vanilla Ice Cream Day. I know, it's kind of boring, like vanilla ice cream. I'm sorry if you love it. It is something you can kind of mix with everything. But here is something that I found kind of interesting about vanilla ice cream. Thomas Jefferson, of course, the third president of the United States, he likely developed his passion for the flavor while serving as a minister in France. Known for carefully recording recipes, Jefferson penned a handwritten draft for vanilla ice cream in the 1780s, and it's one of the earliest recorded recipes in American history. Today, the Library of Congress preserves an original copy, sorry, not an ice cream cone, which happens to feature a cookie recipe on the reverse side. You want to try it yourself? Well, not the original, but, you know, the recipe. The ice cream parlor at Mount Rushmore in South Dakota still serves Jefferson's original recipe today. Suddenly I find vanilla ice cream a little more interesting. That's your fun fact for today, July 23rd. Coming up next, it's Micah Tyler with Perfectly. I'm Kathy Kennedy with Kinship Radio.
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Good evening. I'm Kathy Kennedy for Kinship Radio. That was Micah Tyler and Perfectly. Thanks so much for spending this time with me, reflecting on the attributes and the names of God. It's been so much fun. The past couple of hours or so, whatever it's been, we appreciate you. 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And at 10, Haven Today. And thank you so much for spending time with me. Be sure to start your morning with Ryan and LaDonna. And right now, it's Toby Mac, I Just Need You. I'm Kathy Kennedy for Kinship Radio. Last night.

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When you read the apocalyptic visions in the book of Daniel, do they alarm you? Do they make you anxious? If so, you're in good company. Daniel himself was confused and

0: terrified by what he saw, but we can take heart. And today on Truth for Life, Alistair Begg explains why believers can be comforted. Let's open our Bibles to Daniel chapter 8.
1: And I confess that in these studies, in my own personal study, I have derived significant encouragement from the reaction of Daniel to the visions he records. Look at how chapter 7 ended for us. It ended with Daniel looking pale, feeling alarmed, and keeping his thoughts to himself after he had gone through the process. You say, well, how did he do in chapter 8? Well, look at the end of chapter 8. And I, Daniel, was appalled. I was overcome. I took to my bed for a wee while, and I didn't understand the vision. Well, I find that wonderfully encouraging, because there's a couple of times this week where I've just gone to my bed as well. And my wife can testify to that. My desk is sitting there. It's got paper all over it, and the odd Bible here and there. And she says, are you just going to leave it like that? I said, yes. What else can I do? I don't understand it any better than 3 hours ago. So I just took to my bed, covered my head with a blanket, and said, I'll try it again in the morning. Well, that's apparently what Daniel was doing. And if it is daunting to try and teach it and understand it, it's nothing compared to the burden that was laid upon Daniel in order to proclaim it. Because what you have here is Daniel, who is aware of the fact that the exile is about to end. Because remember, he's now deep into his 70s, maybe in his early 80s. And he knows that both Isaiah and Jeremiah have told that the exile will last for a period of 70 years. So he knows that we're going to be going back to Jerusalem. But what he now knows as a result of these visions is that the returning exiles and subsequent generations are not going to have it all their own way. When they are finally put back in the place from which they have been torn, the events that are described here are going to befall them. And the opening two verses set the scene. They set the scene. In the third year of the reign of King Belshazzar. Well, you remember that chapter 7 begins in the first year of the reign of King Belshazzar. So we know that this vision has been given to him 2 years after the panoramic vision of verse 7. In chapter 8, he now has been given a vision which is part of that panoramic, but focuses only on two distinct elements of the overarching whole that has been provided there in chapter 7. And it will help you if you keep that in mind. He sees himself in Susa. In other words, in this vision, he finds himself somewhere other than he is. He's not in Susa. Susa was 220 miles east of Babylon, 150 miles north of the Persian Gulf, in what is today southwestern Iran. All right? So Daniel, 5 centuries before Christ, has this vision, and in his vision, that's where he is. Susa was a strategic place, the winter residence of the Persian kings and the administrative capital of the empire under Darius. And it is in that context, you will notice, that he sees. And the emphasis here on seeing is obvious. Verse 2, and I saw in the vision. And when I saw, and I saw in the vision. Verse 3, and I raised my eyes and I saw, and behold. And verse 4, and I saw the ram charging. You say, well, why are you making a fuss about this? Well, I'm not actually making a fuss about it, but I want to reinforce for us again that when we read our Bibles and we deal with it in the genre of the text, the way in which the scripture is given to us, this particular apocalyptic material is provided in such a way that we are supposed to, in reading it, in taking it to ourselves, we are supposed to be brought underneath the jurisdiction of the text, in the sense that it calls for us to see, right? It calls for us to see, it actually calls for us to hear, and it calls for us, if you like, to feel the sense of the impact. In other words, it is a different way of describing things. It is a descriptive methodology for taking us into the realm of the indescribable. And that's why you have these dramatic pictures which are provided. Now, we quoted from Chesterton before, but only the end of the poem. I went to look for the rest of the poem, and it's even better with the first part. Remember, Chesterton, writing in the foreword of a children's book, put this poem there. This is the sort of book we like, for you and I are very small, with pictures stuck in anyhow and hardly any words at all. You will not understand a word of all the words, including mine. Never you trouble. You can see, and all directness is divine. Stand up and keep your childishness. Read all the pedants, screeds, and strictures. But don't believe in anything that can't be told in colored pictures. Right? So I have said to you that I think I can probably do better through in the children's wing with Daniel 8 than I can do with some of us in here, because we will not allow the text to do what the text is there to do, to cause us, first of all, to see, to hear, to get underneath the weight of it. Some of you, and I mentioned this in passing, but some of you have never really been able to deal with the apocalyptic passages because you never got the picture, because you fiddled around with inconsequential, inexplicable details, thereby missing it entirely. Well, I don't know how far we'll get this morning, but we'll get as far as we can, and we'll notice, first of all, that there was a ram, and it had two horns. I raised my eyes and saw, and behold, a ram standing on the bank of the canal, and it had two horns, and both horns were high, but one was higher than the other, and the higher one came up last. Well, if you've been tracking, you say to yourself, I think we've had an inkling of this before. We had that creature where it was leaning on the one side. One side was higher than the other. That's exactly right. And one horn, the one that comes out latter, is seen higher than the other, the kingdom of Medo-Persia, where eventually Persia supersedes the Medo part of it and triumphs in this immense way so that Persia rules. You say, well, where'd you get that from? Well, verse 20. As for the ram that you saw with the two horns, these are the kings of Media-Persia. So you don't have to be a genius. You just have to read your Bible. All right? Now, the ram represents this empire. The higher part of the horn representing the dominance of Persia. And I saw the ram charging westward, northward, and southward. You read of the story of history, and you find that these are the movements of the Persians as they conquered in their day. They were apparently invincible. No beast could stand before him. There was no one who could rescue from his power. He did as he pleased, and he became very great. All right? So verse 4 covers a tremendous chunk of time and a significant amount of geography. But the details of it are not provided for us there because we don't need them. This is where the empire went. This is how the empire conceived of itself. This is the way in which it dominated the then known world. He had seen the collapse of the Babylonian Empire. It was a done deal. And God had pulled back for Daniel a little part of the curtain to give him a glimpse of the purposes of God. So, verse 4 ends with a picture of invincibility, of a sort of unfettered greatness. But verse 5 begins, as I was thinking about this, as I was giving it some thought, there appeared in my vision a male goat, actually literally a hairy goat, from the west, came across the face of the whole earth, and it was as if it never even touched the ground in its movement. And the goat had a conspicuous horn between his eyes. Now, what is this? Well, verse 21 will help you. And the goat is the king of Greece, and the great horn between his eyes is the first king. In other words, it's a reference to Alexander the Great. History records it. Incidentally, prophecy in the Bible is not always future for us when we read the Bible. This prophecy was future for Daniel, but it's history for us, right? But that's not a surprise, because Isaiah 53 was future for Isaiah, but it is history for us who, in the person of the Lord Jesus, have been introduced to the one who is the suffering servant. In the same way that the prophecy of Isaiah concerning a virgin who will conceive and bring forth a son is future for Isaiah, it is history for us. And in this, we find that Daniel is being given an insight into what awaits those who are going to come after him. We then are able to read it with the ability of hindsight and put together some of the pieces that were inexplicable to those who were in the middle of it. It is, incidentally, a testimony to the truthfulness of the Bible. Can God, 5 centuries out, make these kind of predictions and be true? Did God actually give to Daniel a revelation that Daniel could not actually fully get his head around that was going to prove the reality that it did? The answer is yes. In fact, this is one of the evidences of the fact that the Bible is true, that that which is prophesied comes to fruition. But those who deny the Bible and deny God come to chapter 8 and say, this can't happen. God can't do this. Therefore, what we have in chapter 8 is material that was written after the events that are described. Otherwise, nobody could ever describe them. You see the difference between bowing down underneath the authority of God's word as provided and setting ourselves up as an authority over God's word to determine what can and cannot be, what happened and what didn't happen. And this male goat with the conspicuous horn came to the ram with the 2 horns, which he had seen standing on the bank of the canal, and he ran at him in his powerful wrath. This is what I'm saying to you, that you've got to get underneath this. I don't think you can read this and go, oh, that's very interesting. You kind of read it and you go, oh, I'm glad I wasn't there for that. You've seen it on National Geographic when these things go at each other, or you've even been in a field somewhere and you've seen it actually happen. And the way in which they just go at each other. I mean, you recoil from it. You can hear the noise almost, can't you, of these horns going at one another, hitting one another. You're supposed to. I mean, why should Daniel be the only one who's appalled and freaked out and have to go to his bed? You're supposed to sit here and go, oh, that's very interesting. No, you're supposed to go, whoa, that's amazing. The kingdoms of the world clashing against one another, one superseding the other, one to rise up invincible, the power of the great king or whoever it is, and then eventually history comes around and he's gone. You see, only God's kingdom is an everlasting kingdom. Only God's majesty is untrammeled majesty. Man as man continues to believe, we will fix it, we will get it right, and so on. But no, look how the mighty are fallen. The ram, who at the end of chapter 4 was apparently invincible, the Persian Empire, nobody could rescue from the power of the Persian Empire. The king did exactly as he pleased in verse 4. But now we find that this same ram had no power to stand before the goat. The goat cast him to the ground. The goat trampled on him. And there was no one who could rescue from his power. And the goat became exceedingly great. Oh, you see, Alexander's victories are recorded well in history. Some of us had to try and study it in history. And the story here of Alexander's movements, you see, it was almost as if his feet never touched the ground. When you read the conquests of Alexander, you realize that to that point in history, nobody had been as amazingly and dramatically and quickly victorious as Alexander had been. Within a decade, when he was still in his 20s, he ruled the world. By the time he was 26, he had won these amazing battles in his 20s. And you can find them recorded. One of them at the Granicus River in 334 BC. Alexander takes 35,000 of his troops and he goes against the Persian Empire, 100,000 footmen and 10,000 horsemen. And Alexander's forces killed 20,000 of the opposition to the loss of only 100 Greek soldiers. That was then in turn followed by two amazing victories that established his territory and said, Alexander is just absolutely on top of the world looking down on creation. He was a hero at 29. He was dead at 33. And the story of his death is a reminder of the fact that he ends in utter humiliation. You see, we're slow to pay attention to this, aren't we? As for man, his days are like grass, and the glory of man is like the flower of the field. The grass withers and the flower falls, the wind blows over his place and he remembers it no more. Because you see, it is the Ancient of Days, God himself in chapter 7, who, says Isaiah, brings princes to nothing and makes the rulers of the earth as emptiness. Scarcely are they planted, scarcely sown, scarcely has their stem taken root in the earth when he blows on them and they wither and the tempest carries them off like stubble. So Alexander, at the height of his confident, self-proclaimed magnificence, is reduced to a state of utter humiliation, and portents and tales of intrigue and poison surround his death. Apparently, they found him dead in the palace of Nebuchadnezzar in Babylon. And he, who is the great man of the day, is then replaced. The great goat became exceedingly great, but when he was strong, the great horn was broken. It's the story of history. It's the story of the Bible, actually. It's the story of the fact that God doesn't give his glory to anybody else. It doesn't matter if you're a politician or a pastor. He doesn't. He doesn't share it. Why would he share it? He's God. You see, the seeds of Alexander's demise were grounded in the fact that he was so phenomenally great. But he believed that his magnificence was all of his own. And the great horn, when he was strong, the great horn was broken, and instead there came up four conspicuous horns. Now, we'll have to come back to this. Let me finish in this way. Read history, and you know that when Alexander the Great died, there were four generals that took over under him, managing all of the stuff that he had been lord over. Cassander, who ruled over Macedonia and Greece, Lysimachus over Thrace and Asia Minor, Seleucus over Syria and Mesopotamia, and Ptolemy, remember the Ptolemies, over Egypt. And out of the four, out of one of them, verse 9, and history records this as well, came a little horn, which grew exceedingly great. Some of you are going, oh, good, we're back on familiar territory. We remember the little horn from chapter 7. Well, I got bad news for you. This is a different little horn. In chapter 7, the little horn represents the Antichrist. In chapter 8, the little horn represents Antiochus Epiphanes, who embodies all the characteristics of man's rebellion against God. And once again, this little horn grows exceedingly great and goes to amazing extent in opposition to God and his people. And to that we will have to come back. So how can we stop? Well, you just stop. But I mean, how can I end this just now, as it were, prematurely? Let me tell you what I wrote down for myself. I reminded myself that this vision is given to Daniel to forewarn Israel about a period of severe persecution, which is going to come in the future, and to assure them that their sovereign God will limit the days of persecution and destroy the persecutor. That's what is conveyed in this vision. That's why Daniel writes it down, so that when all of this unfolds, the people will be enabled to say, but wait a minute, this is exactly what God said would happen. Don't you think that that is pretty similar to the way in which Jesus prepared his disciples as well? I have said all these things to you to keep you from falling away. They will put you out of the synagogues. The time is coming when whoever kills you will think he's offering a service to God. And they will do these things because they haven't known the Father or me. But I have said these things to you that when their hour comes, you may remember that I have told them to you. So God is doing the exact same thing now, all of these periods of time before the coming of the Lord Jesus. And the function of chapter 8, the function of the whole section, is not for our calendar, but for our comfort. That's number one. It's not for my calendar, it's for my comfort. So if I go calendar, I miss why it's there. Secondly, God knows what's up. I was at a black church in Jacksonville this week, and many of the brothers said to me, "Hey man, what's up? What's up?" And I said, "You know, God knows what's up." Also, God is at work behind the scenes. Therefore, stay steady, be prepared, and it's not over until it's over. And it's not over. And the reason it's in here is so that we might understand that the God who looked after his rebellious children 5 centuries BC is the same faithful, sovereign God that will look after his rebellious children 21 AD. Take heart.
0: 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That is Alistair Begg with an assuring reminder of God's sovereign power over all things and his providential care for his people in all circumstances. You know, the more you know about Jesus, the easier it is to rest in his care in troubled times. So to help you know him better, we're offering 2 books written by 17th century Puritan minister John Flavel. The books are titled Christ and His Threefold Office and Christ Humbled Yet Exalted. 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Does this study of Daniel's prophetic dreams make you want to share the gospel with more people? On Monday, we'll find out why it should. The Bible teaching of Alistair Begg is furnished by Truth for Life, where the learning is for living.
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3: I'm Ruth Kramer with Mission Network News. Discipling children in Russia has become an even more important mission. That's after Russia's government placed Child Evangelism Fellowship on its list of undesirable organizations this month. Greg Yoder with Keys for Kids Ministries.
4: This basically means they cannot function in the country.
3: The ministry's removal will leave a gap in children's discipleship at a time when Yoder says kids, teens, and families are searching for spiritual truth.
4: There's lots of fear and anxiety and depression. And again, we get back to that 414 window that 80% of kids are looking for spiritual truth, and they will find it. And we're hoping and praying that they'll find it through Christ alone.
3: Pray for partnerships in Russia that'll allow Keys for Kids devotionals to get into the hands of kids looking for God. And despite efforts to keep both parties at the table, the fragile U.S.-Iran ceasefire effectively collapsed earlier this month. David Boghossian of the Alliance for the Unreached says perceived capitulation from the U.S. only strengthens Iran's extremists, which doesn't bode well for the body of Christ.
5: What we're seeing is that after the Israeli and American strikes, there's an increase of targeting of minorities and Christians. It's as if the extremist elements are basically saying, look, we were right, and you moderates are wrong. Moderation doesn't help us. We're being attacked anyway.
3: Needs grow exponentially during war. Pray for supernatural provision for believers as they serve Iran's unreached people groups.
5: Probably the greatest thing that needs to be focused on and prayed for is the development of leaders in Iran. So many leaders have been targeted and arrested. So many have had to flee the country. And so there's a constant need to raise up a new generation of leaders.
3: 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I'm Ruth Kramer.
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9: What the Lord, I think, wants us to understand is if we want stability in our life, we have to have that coming from Him. And where I wrestled so deeply is I know God is good, but like I said before, I would get confused. Why aren't you being good to me in this? And so I would make all these suggestions to God. God, here's what I think a good God should do. You like do this and do that and do this and do that. The problem is that I can't possibly know what a good God should do.
10: That's Lisa Turkhurst, and she's with us today on Focus on the Family with Jim Daly as we explore the idea of trust and what to do when trust is broken. I'm John Fuller.
11: John, I've talked a lot about being made for relationship. You know, I believe that's core to what God has done with humanity. He made us for a relationship with Him, first and foremost, and then with each other. It's one of the reasons, you know, as we climbed out of that whole COVID thing, we got back in the office here at Focus rather quickly, because I just felt we're wired to be together and to work together and certainly have our home life together. But it just didn't make sense to me to get cooped up in a house, isolated. I don't know that that is healthy spiritually or emotionally. And that's part of the battle we have in a bigger context for us to be wired for a relationship. What do we do? It means we're probably going to be wounded. Things will shatter our lives. But it is part of the process. And then how do we learn from that? How do we pick up those pieces and keep moving forward? I'm looking forward to our discussion today with a great guest.
10: Yeah. Yeah. Lisa Turkhurst knows all too well the painful journey through broken trust. And she's going to share her story and what she's learned on that path to healing. Lisa's been a guest here a number of times. She's always popular when she comes, and you're about to
11: always
10: hear why.
11: Popular.
10: Yes. She's the president of Proverbs 31 Ministries, and she's encouraged millions of women to find strength in their faith and their relationships. She's written a number of books, and today we're talking about one of her latest called I Want to Trust You, But I Don't.
11: Lisa, I think you speak so effectively to women particularly, but men too, because you are so vulnerable. You know, and it's one of the things we miss in Christian leadership is, guess what? We are not perfect. And it shouldn't shock anybody. And yet we try to put that on display, that somehow we've got it all together. And certainly you've experienced some things in the recent past that have decimated that illusion of perfection, but you've managed it with such grace and straightforwardness that it's been actually quite encouraging to me just to watch and to hear you. So welcome.
9: Thank
11: to Focus.
9: You. Thank you. Well, those are such kind words. I appreciate it so yeah. much. And I think to some extent, you know, people say you're so brave, you know, to share your story. And maybe it does take courage to share my story. But also, I'm not sure I really had a choice because, you know, I was going to walk through the death of my marriage. And to me, it really was a death. And so, you know, it wasn't going to really be possible for me to keep it secret. And unfortunately, you know, sometimes the Christian media is interested in stories that, you know, have a little scandal to it or whatever, you know. And so I knew that my divorce was going to become very public. And yeah. so I had a choice. I could either get ahead of it and tell it with truth and grace and with the amount of, you know, emotional angst that was present with this whole thing, or I could let the rumor mill tell my story. And so I chose to be the one to use my voice to share it.
11: I think, again, the topics that you're hitting, this idea of trust, we have something called Hope Restored. It's a marriage intensive. That's one of the core values that they're teaching these wounded couples to reinitiate and reengage and rebuild the trust in their relationship. It seems to be one of the core issues in the breakdown of marriage, that one spouse doesn't trust the other or both of them don't trust each other. Speak to what you experienced in your first marriage, what was happening that eroded that trust. And I think a lot of women and some men too are going to identify with, that's what I have felt like.
9: Mm-hmm. Well, trust is the oxygen of all human relationships. So you starve a relationship of trust and you will starve it of vibrancy and potentially you'll starve it of life. And it's impossible to repair trust that keeps getting broken. And that was the pattern that I saw in my marriage. And it was devastating. At first, I think as a Christian woman, I wanted to believe the best so much that I intentionally tidied up things in my mind that I was seeing with my eyes so that, you know, it wouldn't be true. I just didn't want what I was seeing to be true. I didn't want my husband to be having an affair. I didn't want my husband to be struggling with substance abuse. I didn't want my family to fall apart. And so I think sometimes you can overlook red flags, and I'll own it. I think sometimes a red flag has to be like burning down to the ground before I tilt my head and go, huh, I guess that was a little red, wasn't it? You know? And so I...
11: Let me ask you, and certainly continue with that, but it just strikes me that so many of us could say, well, it's better to err on the side of trusting than to err on the side of suspicion all the time. And I would think our personalities might play into this as well. Again, whether you're a woman or a man, but, you know, speak to that, because it sounded like you were a trusting spouse. And then it actually ensnared you. It caught you.
9: Yes, it absolutely did. And I think there's a big difference between wise trust and blind trust. You know, as I studied the scriptures, because I was really struggling, Like, shouldn't my trust be unconditional? And I discovered, no, trust should be very conditional, you know, based on the choices of the other person. And sometimes distrust is the wisest choice to make. You know, look, we all make mistakes, and that's what grace is for. And, you know, I make mistakes, you make mistakes, but there's a big difference between a mistake where someone breaks your trust and it was a mistake that they broke it and they repent for it and, you know, they say they're sorry and then they commit to not doing that again. And they also want to walk through the repair process. There's a big difference between that I just described, a mistake, and a repeated pattern of behavior that continues to go on where there isn't lasting repentance. Sometimes you can have temporary repentance, but I mean lasting repentance to the point where the other person is willing and capable of making the necessary changes. So trust doesn't continue to get broken, but also that they have the humility to repair the rips in the trust that are there.
11: That's good. And we're going to cover so much material this time. And if you're willing to stay for another day, and we'll also get a little deeper into your experience and where you're at today. Let me mention one of the things you talked about was a brain scan that you did with Dr. Amen. I know of Dr. Amen, and I know some of the work that he does. But describe the physiological impact of emotional trauma.
9: Yeah. Well, so I wanted to better understand the impact, because long after that initial finding out of, you know, his infidelity and walking through very long process, 10 years to try to work on this, repair this, renewed my vows at one point, you know, all of this, I just knew that the impact had been great. And so I wanted to know exactly what that was. So Yes, I went and had my brain scanned. And I'll never forget, it wasn't just a scan either, by the way. You have to do so many cognitive tests and, you know, they're measuring a lot of things and doing several scans. But when he finally put up the results of my scan, he showed on one side the results of a healthy brain. And on the other side, he showed me a picture of my brain. And what I saw were four lit up spots on my brain. Those are four anxiety centers that stayed lit up whether I was at rest or whether I was active.
11: So they were on overdrive.
9: They were on overdrive.
11: Yeah.
9: And he pointed out these four anxiety centers and showed how they form a diamond, and he called it the trauma diamond. And it's a direct result of the betrayal that I walked through. And then he started to describe for me, okay, when this is lit up and it's not calming down, this one right here, this is indicative of PTSD. This one over here, it's indicative of catastrophic thinking. This one down here means that you may have a hard time with people's facial expressions or even cues, because you're always worried, what's their hidden agenda here? It's like I'm misreading those. I didn't used to. Like, I could look at you and go, yeah, he's telling the truth, you know? But now, you know, because this is always lit up, there's consequences.
11: Right.
9: And I remember standing there looking at that and seeing how my brain has been altered. There are physical ramifications for emotional abuse. And I'll never hesitate again to say emotional abuse.
11: Yeah.
9: Whereas before, I was always really scared of that phraseology because it felt like I just didn't have proof. Now, I want to say to anybody listening today, you don't have to go get your brain scanned. I've just described some pretty telltale signs of this kind of emotional trauma. Mm-hmm. And I just want to encourage you that it's not hopeless and you're not helpless, you know, and that's one of the reasons why I wrote this book.
11: Well,
9: I want to trust you, but I don't.
11: Yeah. And in fact, that's part of the discussion, is where hope comes in, where the Lord comes in and your reliance upon him. And again, we're going to uncover a lot of that. But let's move to the idea of hope and trusting another person. What happens when you give up on hope? Because I'm sure you experienced that.
9: Mm-hmm.
11: And it's a big thing. Hope carries you through so much that you are hopeful that there is a light at the end of the tunnel, even in terrible circumstances. I experienced that as an orphan, you know, thinking, okay, tomorrow's got to be better.
9: Yeah.
11: And that's hope.
9: It is. Hope is amazing. Hope is also one of the most brutal risk that a person can take, because to dare to hope is to look forward to something that, if your experience has told you over and over and over and over that it's not probably going to go the way that you want it to go, then it starts to feel scary to even hope. It used to be, I truly, before this happened, I was always like, worst case scenarios never happen. And so I used that thought process to better manage whatever I was facing. So I remember telling myself, you know, you can look at this and chances are it's not going to be worst case scenario. It's not going to be best case scenario. It's going to land somewhere in the middle. And I used that to manage my hope for my future. But I think when I went through so many repeated things in my first marriage where worst case scenarios did absolutely happen, and I think that can really start to mess with you. So I wrote in the book about quietly quitting on hope, and here's how it would play out for me. I would say the right answer. Mm-hmm. Like, I would say, yes, you know, I think things are going to get better. Yes, you know, I think I'm going to be okay. But inside my heart, I didn't believe it. And I was already trying to put things in place, like safeguards, walls, hesitancies in connecting with people so that I could try to stay a little bit better in control. I didn't want to risk hope. I wanted to just know, like, I could say it with my mouth that I hoped for things, but inside my heart, I was already doing the work to manage because I didn't really think that I should hope for that.
11: Let me ask you, you mentioned in the book this concept of discernment or trigger, and I think it's really brilliant. You had two similar scenarios that happened involving a rushed goodbye and a suitcase. So explain that analogy, which I so appreciate the way you bring in these observations of regular life into a spiritual context. You do that very well.
9: Well, thank you. There were many times when my ex-husband would suddenly announce he was going somewhere, and you know, it would catch me off guard. And he would pack his suitcase and he would go. And you know, he would say, like, I have a business meeting that I suddenly got called into, which felt odd, and it always made me uncomfortable. And then once I found out about the infidelity, which continued on even after, you know, it was communicated to me that it had stopped. And so anytime I saw that suitcase coming out, anytime that it was like a quick announcement that he was going somewhere and it was rolled away from me quickly, it was so alarming and triggering. And it usually meant that something wasn't right. So here we are years later, fast forward, and it took me a very long time after my divorce to even consider dating. But eventually, I met a wonderful man, and spoiler alert, I am married to him today.
11: And I met him, and he's a wonderful man.
9: He is. Yeah. His name is Chaz.
11: Great name, too.
9: I think so,
11: Chaz.
9: Too. So I remember when we were dating, and he would come for a visit. And, you know, he was a very, very trustworthy. He had a track record of being trustworthy. But I remember one day he just said, like, hey, I've got to go back suddenly. And we were standing in the parking lot, and I saw him, like, wheel his suitcase really fast, you know, toward his car. Now, in my mind, it was really fast. He was doing what was normal.
11: Yeah.
9: Like, goodbye, turned around, pull his suitcase to the car. But in my mind, it brought back the trauma from the past, and I could not figure out, and I burst into tears, not because he was doing anything wrong, but because that scene was such a close replica of something that didn't mean great danger from my past. So I went and talked to a therapist friend of mine, and I asked her, how can I tell the difference between a trigger from past trauma and present day discernment? And I thought, surely she was about to give me a formula. Here's how you know it's discernment. Here's how you know it's a trigger. But that's not what she said. She said to me, investigate.
11: Mm.
9: And it caught me off guard. And I just thought, what do you mean investigate? And she said, ask questions. And how the person that you're asking the question of, how they react, will tell you a lot.
11: Yeah. Lisa, let me just plow a little bit of something you said a moment ago, because there's probably three or four situations in marriage that you're speaking to. And what I mean by that is the infidelity is occurring. You have a red flag. You don't know what to do. You're suspicious. We call it instinct, intuition, all those things that we call it. And it's valid. And then there's going to be the other side of this where maybe out of childhood pain, childhood trauma, other things that have occurred, abuse of some sort, you can also develop those same kind of triggers, and it's not going to be valid. And speak to that side of the equation where you have a more paranoid fear that has gripped you for whatever reason. How do you dig in and become satisfied that everything's okay? That's very dangerous ground to walk into, but you need to. How do you do that in a way that's healing and not hurtful?
9: Well, that's where we have to work on ourselves, and we have to really address our story of origin, you know, and we have to really figure out. I remember I did a, we have to really figure out what's going on. I remember my counselor said something to me when I was going to counseling. He's a wonderful Christian counselor. And I was going to counseling because I'd been through this devastation in my marriage, and I wanted to deal with how I was wounded. And so I remember one day he said, okay, but let's talk about what you need to work on. And I was honestly kind of offended, right? Because I'm like, well, I didn't cheat, you know, so what, like, what do you mean? And he was like, well, Lisa, you know, you've been working harder on another person than they were willing to work on themselves. So now let's work on you. And he had me do this exercise where he drew out this big egg shape on a poster board. And he had me divide it up into little compartments. And he told me to draw a little stick figure scene of any time that I had been wounded from my earliest memories. Maybe I had been wounded because someone said something that was deeply hurtful. Maybe it was abuse of some kind. Maybe it was abandonment of some kind, whatever. But just from earliest memory of childhood all the way up to present day, you know, draw these little stick figure scenes. And I didn't know what he was getting at. And also, I'm not into drawing. So I was like...
11: So stick figure was right up your alley.
9: Yes, yes. So I did the activity, and then he had me stand in front of him. And he said, go each little scene and just briefly tell me about it. And I did that. And what he was listening for was a shame script that was consistent that he could hear as we went through the story. And when I finished describing all the compartments of that trauma egg, I figured out my shame script had been playing a part in how I process every relationship.
11: Interesting.
9: And my shame script was this: Lisa, don't inconvenience other people. You are an inconvenience. So don't ask other people for things because they may disappoint you and that'll be deeply hurtful, or you'll have to carry that feeling that you're just a pain to that person. Wow. And also deeply hurtful. So Lisa, you are an inconvenience. So don't exacerbate that bad feeling inside of you by being an inconvenience to another person.
11: Boy, and that really holds you back from investigation, what you just mentioned a minute ago. I'm just thinking of that script in your head. Mm-hmm. You're going, okay, this is me. So this is complicated. It's not as easy as it sounds.
9: Right. And it would also cause me to be hesitant in my connections. You know, it's crucial in a relationship that in order for trust to be like woven into the fabric of that relationship, you have to have connection and you have to have safety. So what can happen when your trust is broken, sometimes some people, maybe because of their childhood trauma or other personality wirings, whatever, but some people will prioritize connection so high, like they are desperate to keep that relationship, even though they are experiencing broken trust or hurtful things being done. But they prioritize connection so high that they diminish their own need for safety. And what I mean by that is, they overlook things that they shouldn't overlook. They put up with things they shouldn't put up with, right? Mm-hmm. But for me, I think what was starting to happen with me is I was prioritizing safety so high that I was diminishing connection in the relationships. And so our goal is to bring it back in equilibrium.
11: Yeah.
9: We want connections that are safe. And that's where trust can be found in a relationship.
11: And I think for today, we're right at the end. I think it would be good to put the God capstone on this. And you mentioned it a couple of times, the inkling of distrust for the Lord, even because he allowed you to be in the circumstance or allowed these things to occur. If for today we're saying, how do we rebuild that trust? Does it start with yourself? Does it start with the Lord? And you're seeking the Lord to forgive you for that lack of trust you have in him, or challenge him with the fist up in the air saying, Lord, I can't get over this. Mm-hmm. Why did you let me down as your daughter? Just describe that and then fold that into the hope. And then we'll come back next time and dig in some more.
9: Absolutely. Well, I think what I started to realize is ultimate stability is never going to come from a human-to-human relationship. We can enjoy human-to-human relationships, but we can't expect other people to never break our trust. Like, we can't build the foundation of this person's never going to disappoint me. This person's never, those are unrealistic expectations.
11: Yes.
9: Interesting, in the Bible, the word for trust or trustworthiness is batah, B-A-T-A-H. When it is directed toward the Lord, it's always in a positive sense. When it's directed toward other people, it's almost always in a negative sense. In other words, God understands we are going to have our trust broken. Now, obviously, we want to choose wise relationships where we're not being emotionally devastated. But what the Lord, I think, wants us to understand is if we want stability in our life, we have to have that coming from him. And where I wrestled so deeply is I know God is good, but like I said before, I would get confused. Why aren't you being good to me in this? And so I would make all these suggestions to God. God, here's what I think a good God should do. You like do this and do that and do this and do that. The problem is that I can't possibly know what a good God should do. Like, I'm so limited by my own human thinking.
11: Well, and selfish for
9: and
11: all of
9: selfish,
11: us.
9: And selfish and all
11: you.
9: Of those things,
11: yeah.
9: Right? And so what I have to do is I have to remember God is good and God is good at being God.
11: Yeah.
9: God's plans may be different than mine, but different doesn't mean that they're bad. Different can also be good.
10: What a great insight from Lisa Turkhurst today on Focus on the Family with Jim Daly. And I really appreciate her vulnerability as she shares her story and what she's learned about trusting others.
11: She's so insightful. That's what I love about Lisa. And there's more to come next time that you won't want to miss. Lisa will explore how our trust issues can affect our relationship with God and how we keep moving forward, which her whole life has demonstrated that. Let me say that Focus on the Family is also here for you. Our goal is to equip you and provide the tools you need to have thriving relationships, whether that's with your husband or wife, your children, your loved ones, your friends, even your coworkers. If you're struggling and need some guidance, we have a team of caring Christian counselors on staff who can listen to your specific situation, pray with you, and offer some direction toward hope and peace. We also have Lisa's terrific book, I Want to Trust You, But I Don't, Moving Forward When You're Skeptical of Others, Afraid of What God Will Allow, and Doubtful of Your Own Discernment. Wow, that is a title.
10: Mm-hmm.
11: It's full of personal stories and biblical wisdom that will help you examine trust issues in your relationships and encourage you to find healing. You can get that directly from us here at Focus on the Family, and when you do, the proceeds go right back into ministering to others. When you make a pledge today to sustain our ministry to couples and families, and no amount's too small, we'll send you a copy of Lisa's book, I Want to Trust You, But I Don't, as our way of saying thank you for being part of the ministry. Also, I want to share this. We recently heard from a listener named Brenda who told us this. I can't begin to tell you how much it means to know that Focus on the Family is praying for me and my teen daughter as we walk through some difficult challenges. Over the years, your ministry has helped me through divorce, raising my children as a single parent, and now these present struggles. Whenever I felt like I couldn't carry one more burden, God has used your resources to renew my strength. Thank you.
10: What a wonderful message to hear.
11: It is, and Brenda's thank you extends to you, the donors, because we couldn't do this ministry without you, and we don't do it apart from you. Every day, Focus on the Family is helping marriages grow stronger, equipping parents, and offering hope to families in need. If you're not already part of our Friends of Focus on the Family community, I'd like to invite you to join us during this membership drive. 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And we have a really fun campaign. John, you kind of spearhead this. 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
3: They often give you one when you check into some sprawling motel complex or a big theme park or a large convention facility. It's a map of the place. And for the directionally challenged, like me, there's one important thing I look for on that map. It's that X and those very helpful words, "You are here." See, you're not helping me very much by just giving me a drawing of where everything is. In order for me to use that to get where I want to go, I need that one fundamental piece of information. Where am I right now? Well, I'm Ron Hutchcraft, and I want to have a word with you today about a real God wants the real you. It is important to know exactly where you are when you're trying to get to a destination and when you're trying to get to God especially. In fact, the failure to talk to God about where you really are may explain why he seems a little farther away than he once did. Hebrews 4:16 is God's powerful invitation to come boldly to his throne of grace so that we may receive mercy and find grace to help us in our time of need. The verses that precede this promise of God's total availability have to do with our total honesty. Hebrews 4, beginning of verse 12, our word for today from the Word of God, and begins by saying that God's word is sharper than any double-edged sword. In other words, it opens up our soul surgically and exposes what's really inside. Verse 13 goes on to say, nothing in all creation is hidden from God's sight. Everything is uncovered and laid bare before the eyes of him to whom we must give account. So you might as well come to God totally unmasked, because there's nothing he doesn't know about you. Now, if you talk to him about how you're honestly feeling, he's not going to say, oh, you're kidding? Really? I didn't know that. No, it's understandable why you might not tell other people how you're really feeling. They might think less of you. But God already knows. And there's nothing you can do to make God love you more or love you less. Your spiritual distance from God may be because you've been coming to God without the real you. You need to get your map out and mark where you are right now. And then your Lord will take you from there to where you need to be. When Jesus says, if you will open the door, I will come in, he invites us to come just as we are, with a lifetime of sin and doubt that he died to pay for on a cross, and then prove that he could give us eternal life by walking out of his grave under his own power. If you've never begun a relationship with him, let today be the day. You want to know how? Check out our website, anewstory.com. There's an old hymn that expresses this very well. The only way to come to him, it says, just as I am, without one plea, but that thy blood was shed for me, and that thou bidst me come to thee. O Lamb of God, I come.
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6: It's the focus of our most treasured hymns and songs of worship, the greatness of God. In fact, it's a theme that goes all the way back to the oldest book in the Bible. 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From making sense of it all, here's David with the conclusion of how big

0: is your God.
1: Anna, thank you for joining us today. We are finishing up what we started yesterday as we take a look at Job's encounter with the majesty of God. Job went through the worst things you can imagine. From our perspective, we could say it wouldn't be surprising if he came out mad at God and determined never to serve him again, but he came out stronger. He came out fortified in his faith. He came out so majestically right that he said, though he slay me, yet will I trust him. What kind of faith is that? That's Job faith. And that's the faith God wants to give you and me as we face the difficulties of life. We'll get to this portion of God's Word in just a moment. Don't forget, we're getting close to the end of the month now, and if you haven't done so already, you need to order your copy of 100 Bible Verses That Made America. This book by Rob Morgan is yours for the asking when you send a gift of any size to help Turning Point teach and preach the Word of God around the world. The resources are used carefully to do just that. And when you send your gift, we want to add value to your Christian experience by giving you this resource that comes from the pen of a good friend of mine, Rob Morgan. It will define the moments that shaped your enduring foundation of faith. It is a great read, and it will help you be strong and strengthened in your walk with the Lord. Now, once again, don't forget, when you send your gift, ask for this book, and it will be on its way. And now, here is part two of How Big Is Your God?
2: So we have here a denial of the justice of God, a defense of the justice of God, and then in the 35th chapter, we have a description of the justice of God. And I'm just going to cover this quickly so you can just put it in your notes and you can think about it later. But this is incredible theology, incredible truth. Number one, God's justice is not affected by our words. Verses 1 through 3, chapter 35. Moreover, Elihu answered and said, "Do you think this is right? Do you say my righteousness is more than God's? For you say, what advantage will it be to you? What profit shall I have more than if I had sinned?" And once again, Elihu is instructing Job, and he's actually saying to Job that no matter what he may have said or not have said, it doesn't make any difference to the character of God. Listen to me. God's justice is not affected by our words. God is just because it's his nature to be just. He is just whether my words match up to that or not. I can say anything I want, and it has no impact at all on the justice of God. Because his justice is who he is. It's a part of his character. It's a part of his nature. You do not have, nor do I have, the power with the words of my mouth to change the nature of God. That's what Elihu is saying to Job. Job apparently thought if he said God was unjust, he'd get a hearing. God isn't going to be affected by what you say. Number two, God isn't affected by our works. In verses 4 through 8, "I will answer you and your companions with you. Look to the heavens and see, and behold the clouds, they are higher than you. If you sin, what do you accomplish against him? Or if your transgressions are multiplied, what do you do to him? If you are righteous, what do you give him? Or what does he receive from your hand? Your wickedness affects a man such as you, and your righteousness a son of man." Elihu says, "Job, why don't you just look up at heaven for a moment? You see how far the clouds are up there and how far they are above where we are? That's how far God is from you." Job, do you actually think that something you do can change who God is? Do you think that by your rebellion, you can make God different? Do you think by your righteousness, you can make him different? Elihu is not saying that good works do not have merit. He is saying that our works, whether they're good or evil, cannot change the nature of God. God cannot change for the better because he's perfect, and he cannot change for the worse because he's holy. So do what you do, say what you say. You'll have to deal with it, but it doesn't have anything to do with who God is. Don't say God is unfair, because if he's unfair, he can't be God. And you can say it, but it doesn't make any difference. Every time I preach the gospel, someone will say to me, "Well, Pastor Jeremiah, I just need you to know, I just don't happen to believe that." And I've gotten bold here lately and said, "You know what? You may not believe it, but that doesn't make it untrue." We sort of have the idea that, well, if I don't believe it, then I don't have to believe it. Well, it's true whether you believe it or not. And if you don't understand that now, there will come a day when you will understand it very clearly. The truth is the truth whether we believe it or not. God is just whether we accept it or not. It makes no difference what we do or what we say. God is who he is, and he's not changeable. He is the immutable, unchanging God of the universe. God's justice is not affected by our words or our works, and it's not affected by our ways. Notice verses 9 and 10. Because of the multitude of oppressions, they cry out. They cry out for help because of the arm of the mighty. But no one says, where is God my maker who gives songs in the night? I remember when I was a student in college, for as long as I could remember, I loved radio. And some of you remember this. When I was growing up, they used to have a little thing called Allied kits and Heath kits. You could buy them and they came all broken down. And if you had a soldering iron, you could build your own radio. And I did lots of those. My mother used to say, David, if you don't get those wires out of your room, you're going to electrocute all of us. And I had wires everywhere and I was really into electronics. And then as I got a little bit older, I got into the programming part of it. And when I was a student in college, I got involved with two radio stations. We built the campus station on the campus of Cedarville College. And then I was an afternoon announcer on WEEC in Springfield, Ohio. I was a disc jockey. I played music, I gave the weather, I did the news, I put the tapes on of all the taped programs, and I loved it. It was kind of hard when you were a student, and one night I fell asleep on the watch and let a record go click, click, click, click, click. My father called me on the phone and said, for Pete's sake, David, wake up, and I did. One of the things that I did when I was an announcer is I got to put all these wonderful programs on the air. This is a Christian FM station. One of the programs was a program produced by the Moody Bible Institute called Songs in the Night. They got the name of that program right out of this text, Songs in the Night. It was produced by a guy named Bill Pierce, who was at one time a professional trombonist. He was one of the greatest trombone players you ever heard in your life. And then he got into radio, and he had a blessed voice. He had this deep, sepulchral voice. And at midnight, when he talked, real soft, it was so soothing. And he used to play music at night that was real laid back, mellow. And he played that music in the night for people who were going through night, not just as a day part, but they were going through the dark night of the soul. And I used to love putting him on and listening to him. He was just such a pro. You know, research shows that newborn babies have no fear of the dark. After all, they just spent 9 months in the darkness of the womb. We put nightlights in the nursery so we can see the babies, not so they'll be unafraid. But a strange thing happens to us as we start to grow up. Children develop night fears, imagining creatures outside their windows or monsters under their beds. And as we age, as we get older, those nighttime fears become even more sophisticated. Many of us struggle every night with letting go of our worries so we can sleep. I've had sleepless nights, as I'm sure you have. How many of you have ever struggled with sleep? Now I know why you all sleep in church on Sunday. Yeah, all right. Well, I want to just give you a little something special today that I discovered that was a blessing to me. I want to give you 7 passages from the Psalms to help you sleep at night. Well, here's the first one, Psalm 4:8. I will both lay down in peace and sleep, for you alone, O Lord, make me dwell in safety. Psalm 42:8. The Lord will command his loving kindness in the daytime, and in the night his song shall be with me. Psalm 63:6. When I remember you on my bed, I meditate on you in the night watches. Psalm 74:16. The day is yours and the night is also yours. Psalm 121 verse 4. Behold, he who keeps Israel shall neither slumber nor sleep. Psalm 127 verse 2. For so he gives his beloved sleep. Psalm 149 verse 5. Let the saints be joyful in glory. Let them sing aloud on their beds. Now, if you are an insomniac and you're married to someone who is not, you may not want to try that last verse, because singing aloud in the middle of the night may not be a good thing. But these are wonderful truths from the Word of God. In fact, Charles Haddon Spurgeon, the great English preacher, once said it this way: "They slumber sweetly whom faith rocks to sleep, and no pillow is so soft as a promise. No pillow is so soft as a promise." And these are promises from God. I would suggest to you, if you have trouble sleeping, that you just take those seven verses and memorize them and just repeat them in the night. One guy said it this way: "If the Lord's going to stay awake all night, I'm going to sleep. There's no sense both of us staying up." Amen. Amen. So Elihu was saying to Job, God's justice is just. But even when it doesn't seem like he's removing our burdens, even then, he always gives us strength to bear them. And that strength oftentimes is like a song in the night. Hallelujah. And so many times he's done that for us. When I was so sick a few years ago, and I was taking medication for the pain, and it was morphine, and I don't do morphine too good. I hope I don't have to take that again. It kind of made me crazy. And you wake up with a start, and you know, you don't know where you are sometimes. And I just got my Bible and stuck it right by my bed, and I had it open to Psalms, and as soon as I'd wake up, I'd just get it and I'd start reading the Psalms. And I'd read them, and God so ministered to my heart. You know, when you're in the hospital and you can't sleep, you don't read Leviticus, right? You read Psalms. You read Psalms, because Psalms is going to help you. And so I recommend that. You can find songs in the night, whatever you're going through. Now, I want to answer the second question. The first question that Elihu answers for Job is this: is the God we serve a just God? And the second question he asks is the God we serve a great God? Because you see, Job, in his questioning about what's happening in his own life, has come to the conclusion that either God is unjust and won't help him, or God is just maybe not able to help him. So Elihu's going to help him understand the greatness of God. Now, I've chosen some passages, and I'm going to give you the key verses, and you can write those down in your notes, and then I'm going to read just two passages, and then we're going to be finished. The God we serve is a great God. How do we know that? Job 36, 26. "Behold, God is great, and we do not know him." The theme of this section is that God is great and that his ways are beyond our understanding. He is omnipotent. He is eternal. He is all wise. We human beings divide knowledge into categories and theories, but God, who spreads the clouds out like a blanket, holds lightning bolts in his hands, he shatters our categories and he confounds our theories. What is there about God that is great? First of all, the mind of God is great. Job 36, 5, "Behold, God is mighty, but despises no one. He is mighty in strength of understanding." Job 36, 22, "Who teaches God?" Job 37, 16, "He is perfect in knowledge." The Lord is great in understanding. His knowledge is infallible. Therefore, anything that deviates from what he says is false. We should never start with our thoughts, our opinions, our feelings. We must always start with the mind of God. Just remember, if you're in a small group, that your discussion can be very, very varied, but it must always start with God. You know what happens in a lot of small groups around the country? They get in their discussion time, and they go around the circle, and they talk about what they think something means. And when they get all done, you know what it is? It is a pooling of ignorance. That's what it is. Just a collection of everything. Now, if you go to a small group, and the only thing you take away from that small group every week is, "Oh, everybody else in my group is as ignorant as I am." That's not a good thing. You start with what God has said and then discuss what God has said and how it applies to your life. If you don't do that, you're not in a good small group. The Bible says the mind of God is great. Start with the great mind of God and go somewhere with it. Not only that, but the mercy of God is great. Job 36, 6, "He does not preserve the life of the wicked, but gives justice to the oppressed." Job 36, 15, "He delivers the poor in their affliction and opens their ears in oppression." Have you ever had the Lord use oppression to get your attention and open your ear? That's what he does sometimes. He brings things into our lives so that we'll start listening to him. We get pretty hard-headed sometimes, and God has to get our attention. The mind of God is great. The mercy of God is great. Notice thirdly, the might of God is great. Chapter 36, verse 5, "Behold, God is mighty." Chapter 37, verse 5, "He does great things which we cannot comprehend." Now, Here's what I want to do. We could cover the rest of this, but I'm going to read this to you, but not from the King James or the New King James. I'm going to read you Eugene Peterson's paraphrase of these next verses, because in chapter 36 and chapter 37, there is what we might call a little hymn, and it reads so good in the paraphrase, it'll help you get a sense of it. And here is Elihu's message to Job about God's greatness, about his mighty power. Listen, do you have any idea how powerful God is? Have you ever heard of a teacher like him? Has anyone ever had to tell him what to do or correct him, saying, "You sure did that all wrong"? Remember then to praise his workmanship, which is so often celebrated in song. Everybody sees it. Nobody's too far away to see it. Take a long look, Job. See how great he is, greater than anything you could ever imagine or figure out. He pulls water up out of the sea, distills it, and fills up his rain cloud cisterns, and the skies open up and pour out soaking showers on everyone. Does anyone have the slightest idea how this happens? How he arranges the clouds, how he speaks in the thunder? Just look at that lightning, his sky-filling light show illumining the dark depths of the sea. These are the symbols of his sovereignty, his generosity, and his loving care. He hurls arrows of light, taking sure and accurate aim. The high God roars in the thunder, angry against evil. Now, I must tell you, if you live on the West Coast, you miss a little of this, because if you grew up in the Midwest, you know what these thunderlight shows are about. You can be outdoors in a picnic, and all of a sudden, out of nowhere, the clouds cloud up, and the rain starts to fall, and the lightning fills the sky, and the thunder rumbles, and you get a good impression of the power of God in nature. Does anybody understand how that happens? Oh, I know the scientists have got all their ideas, but behind all of the explanation is the God who's being explained. And that's what Elihu was saying. The God we serve is great. His mind is great. His mercy is great. His might is great. And finally, his majesty is great. Notice verse 4, chapter 37. He thunders with his majestic voice. Verse 22, with God is awesome majesty. Now, here is the little poem from chapter 37. Once again, I'm going to read it from the message. I'm going to read it as if I think it should have been read this way. Job, are you listening? Have you noticed all this? Stop in your tracks. Take in God's miracle wonders. Do you have any idea how God does it all? How he makes bright lightning from dark storms? How he piles up the cumulus clouds, all these miracle wonders of the perfect mind. Why, you don't even know how to keep cool on a sweltering hot day. So how could you even dream of making a dent in that hot tin roof sky? If you're so smart, Job, give us a lesson on how to address God. We're in the dark and we can't figure it out. Do you think I'm dumb enough to challenge God? Wouldn't that be just asking for trouble? No one in his right mind stares straight at the sun on a clear and cloudless day. As gold comes from the northern mountains, so a terrible beauty streams from God. Mighty God, far beyond our reach, unsurpassable in power and justice, it's unthinkable that he'd treat anyone unfairly. So bow to him in deep reverence, one and all. If you're wise, you'll most certainly worship God. Amen. That's pretty powerful, isn't it? Oh, Elihu got into himself, man. He started to preach some good stuff. And it's good for us, especially at these times, to remember how great is our God. Leave it up to a child's book to help us grab this. Title of the book is the Blue Whale the Biggest Thing There Is? And it was written by Robert Wells, who takes us from a size we can grasp to one that we can't. Let this truth get in your heart as we close. Here's what Robert Wells wrote in this children's book. The largest animal on earth is the blue whale. Just the flippers on its tail are bigger than most animals on the earth. But a blue whale isn't anywhere near as big as a mountain. If you put 100 blue whales in a blue whale jar, you could put millions of blue whale jars inside a hollowed out Mount Everest. But Mount Everest isn't anywhere near as big as the earth. If you stacked 100 Mount Everest on top of one another, it would be just a whisker on the face of the earth. And the earth isn't anywhere as big as the sun. You could fit 1 million Earths inside the sun. But the sun, which is a medium-sized star, isn't anywhere near as big as a red supergiant star called Antares. 50 million of our sons could fit inside Antares. But Antares isn't anywhere near as big as the Milky Way galaxy. Billions of stars, including supergiants like Antares, as well as countless comets and asteroids, make up the Milky Way galaxy. But the Milky Way galaxy isn't anywhere near as big as the universe. And there are billions of other galaxies in the universe. And yet, filled with billions of galaxies, the universe looks almost empty. The distances from one galaxy to another are so far beyond our comprehension and imagination, we do not know how to explain it. And the creator of it all is God, who with a word spoke it all into being, who is present everywhere in this universe and beyond, and who upholds it all with his mighty power. How great is our God, and greatly to be praised. And I ask you again today, my friends, is a God that great able to help you with your stuff right now? Is he? You see, what we do when we get in a situation like we're in, we start focusing on our stuff, and we get our eyes off of God. You know, there's a great story in the Old Testament that happened in Kadesh Barnea when the spies were sent into the land. And, you know, the majority report came back and they said, man, we've looked at all these giants in here and we're like grasshoppers before them. We can't do this. But there were two dudes named Joshua and Caleb who came out of there and they said, we are well able to do this. Our God will help us. And the difference, let me just tell you what the difference was. The majority came out of Canaan and they saw their problems in relationship to themselves and the other giants. Joshua and Caleb came out and they saw the giants in comparison to God. So how do you get to where Joshua and Caleb were? You have to have a big God. You have to see God high and lifted up. You have to elevate God. He doesn't need to be improved upon. We just need to improve our ability to comprehend him. And when we see God in his holy, high, and lifted up, we look at our problems and we say, God, one day you spoke and the whole world came into being. I know my problem. It's really big to me right now, but it's nothing for you. So I want to ask you, God, to help me with my problem. And I know you are able to do it. That's what we need to come. We need to come with confidence that the God we serve is not taken by surprise by all the stuff we're going through. And he wants so desperately to have a relationship with you so that he can not only be your Savior and your God, but he can be your friend and your guide. My friend, I would not want to be alive on planet Earth today and not have a relationship with the great God of the universe. I am insufficient for these things, but I have a God who is able. And he is willing to come into your life, whoever you may be or wherever you may be, and make a difference that only God can make. So I worship him today, and I honor him today.
1: Amen. You know, the Bible is such an incredible book. When you read it, you always come through the reading of it on the other side with a different perspective on things than if you hadn't read it at all. The Bible changes you. It changes your mind. It changes your heart. It changes your desires. It's so powerfully written, so powerfully communicates the majesty of God. So if you're in difficulty, don't neglect the Word of God. Run to it. Embrace it. Make it even more a part of your life than it was before. That's how your faith grows, and that's how you come to know this majestic God we've been talking about from the book of Job. Tomorrow, we're going to the New Testament book of John, and we're going to talk about peace in a distraught world. Another passage on perspective. I hope you'll join us then. I'm David Jeremiah. Thank you so much for being a part of today's program.
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5: 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Their stories and more remind us of an important truth. Failure is often a step toward a path far greater than anything we could imagine. The examples of Ford and Disney are encouraging, but they point us to something even greater. We serve a God of second chances. Throughout Scripture, God repeatedly used imperfect people who had failed, fallen, or wandered. Peter denied Christ. Jonah ran from God's calling. Mark abandoned Paul on a missionary journey. Yet God wasn't finished with them. Don't let a setback become your identity. Don't let a disappointment convince you that your story is over. What feels like failure today may be preparation for something God wants to do tomorrow. Galatians 6:9 says, "Let us not grow weary in doing good, for at the proper time, we will reap a harvest if we do not give up." 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Keep trusting, keep learning, keep moving forward. 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And if you need to recover from credit card debt, let Christian Credit Counselors help. 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
6: The thing that delights God is not telling us how to behave. He does do that for our good. What delights him is, on terms of grace and grace alone, welcoming us into his open arms through the merits of his Son.
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7: Dane Ortlund, the author of Gentle and Lowly, pastor in Chicago, good friend. He and Stacy are amazing people. And today we're talking about heaven.
8: He's written a book about heaven. And don't we all have questions like, what will heaven be like? And we're going to answer those questions today.
6: Eden was the first temple. And God told Adam, work it and keep it. Now, those are kind of bland English words, work right. and keep, so what? They're the same two Hebrew words that the priests are told to do with the tabernacle later in the Old Testament.
8: Oh, I didn't know that.
6: Work it and keep it. Adam was the first priest. He had perfect communion with God and was meant to facilitate it for others. And his calling was to spread God's glory and make the entire planet Earth Eden, a temple. A place where God and humanity dwelt in perfect harmony. Now, Adam and Eve sinned, God withdrew, and a wall went up. What is the rest of the Bible? From one perspective, it is simply a temple recovery project. The tabernacle had a bright, beautiful blue sky. It had a lampstand that looked like a flourishing tree. Why? It's the tree of life. It was a little Garden of Eden that they pack up and carry around. When you go into the tabernacle, you're meeting with God. You're doing what Adam and Eve got to do before they fell. And then you get to Ezekiel, and the last nine chapters of Ezekiel are picturing this coming temple with a river flowing out of it. And it's lush and luxuriant. It's the Garden of Eden recovered.
8: I've never thought of that.
6: Now, hang on. Jesus shows up. And he shows up, and John 1 says, the Word became flesh. And then it uses the word tabernacle, tabernacled among us. Jesus was what Ezekiel was prophesying. Jesus was the garden. Jesus was the temple in the sense that he was where the immortal and the mortal can connect yet again. Now, the old temple, if you're a leper or you're sick or you're unclean, that temple says, get out. Jesus, the new temple, walks around. And if you're a leper or if you're unclean, he says, get over here. And in the Old Testament, clean plus unclean equals unclean. Then in Ephesians 2, Paul says, now hang on a minute. You all, Jesus is the cornerstone of the temple. You all are living stones being built up. When you get united to Jesus Christ, we are part of the temple. What does that mean? It means we now have that full, perfect access that Adam had before the fall, that the high priest had just once a year. And so you get to the end of the Bible, book of Revelation, and it says, and I saw no temple. Why not? Because what Adam was supposed to do has happened. The whole planet Earth has become a temple where the immortal and the mortal, the divine and the human, are now connected in perfect fellowship because there's no more sin. So that's the house of the Lord. I can't wait to get there.
7: Talk about resurrection.
6: We all know, John 11. Lazarus gets raised from the dead, right?
9: Yep.
6: Jesus is told that Lazarus has died. He says, okay, I'm going to go help you guys out. Travels to see him. And Mary and Martha greet him, say, hey, you know, you could have saved it. You could have been here and saved Lazarus from dying. First of all, it's very poignant because when Jesus, it doesn't say he wept when he heard that Lazarus had died. The text says, when he saw the others weeping, he began to weep. Now, he knows he's about to raise this guy and turn sorrow into joy, but he is so touched. He's in such emotional solidarity with his friends. He starts crying. It's so beautiful. He raises Lazarus. He says, Lazarus, wake up. Why does he use Lazarus's name? One theologian speculates, because if he hadn't used Lazarus's name, all the dead people would have. Such is the power of Christ's voice.
9: Wow.
6: So he says, no, just Lazarus, the rest of you, it's coming. For now, just Lazarus, wake up, rise. They say, oh, do you want to do that? He's going to stink. Well, he comes out. He is raised back to the kind of life he had, back to the kind of body he had. If he had like a lower back pain right as he died,
7: still got it.
6: He woke back up into that.
7: Yeah.
6: Okay. In other words, he was raised to mortal, not immortal existence. Christ, at the end of John's gospel, is raised to immortal existence. So Jesus tells the people, if you read it closely, he says, go and unwrap his face. Lazarus is so weak and so mortal still, he can't even get out of his funeral clothes. He has other people to do it. I suspect, I may be wrong, that he shot Jesus a look of disappointment as that thing came off of his eyes.
8: I wonder that too.
6: Because, Jesus, what's going on here? Why'd you wake me back up into this? The reason he raised Lazarus was as a foreshadowing of his own resurrection and to show, I believe, the contrast between them. Because when Jesus was raised, it was not like Lazarus. It was to an immortal existence. Yeah. It was to the life of the age to come. Oh, this is awesome. Richard Gaffin is a theologian. He puts it this way. If the Apostle Paul were to walk into a theology conference that's talking about last things, eschatology, okay? And there's a panel discussion going on.
9: And Paul walks in and he says, hey, can I join you guys at the mics? And everyone says, sure. Well, let's do some Q&A with the Apostle Paul. And so someone say, hey, Paul, when is the final end time resurrection of the dead going to happen? When's it going to happen? Gaffin rightly says that what Paul would say is, it's already begun. Because when Jesus walked out of his tomb, he was the first instance of what the three of us and every listener in Christ is going to experience. The Bible uses the word first fruits. What is that? Jesus in his risen state is the first fruits. That means the first ingathering of one harvest. If he was raised, we will be. Not with a Lazarus body back to mortal existence, but to an immortal existence.
8: And don't you wonder, like, will we be an age? Like, what age will we be? A lot of people think that.
9: What I suspect, and this is sanctified speculation, Anne, you tell me what you think, is that we will be ageless. So that if I'm having, I'm with my grandson in the new earth, and I meet someone, they may momentarily mix up which is the grandfather and which is the grandson, because they're going to be ageless.
8: Right.
9: Lewis gets at this in his book, The Great Divorce, in a beautiful way.
10: Yeah.
9: Aging is a result of the fall. So I don't think we're all going to be like the exact age 19 or something like that. We simply, age will have melted away. 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
7: How does understanding all that you've talked about today about heaven affect you as a husband, dad, a father?
8: Man.
7: Can you apply it to the family? Can you apply it to marriage and, you know, the space we sort of help people
9: Thank you,
7: in?
9: Dave. Yeah, thank you for that. Love that question. I there's so many directions we could go. You guys help me out here. But with what mindset am I going through my fathering and husbanding? For example, if heaven is a thin and not a thick reality to me, if it's not something I'm like acutely aware of, then I am going to raise my kids with all kinds of pressure. And I'm going to burden them down. And I may not use these words.
8: Because this is it.
9: Right. Exactly, Anne. I will be sending the messaging to them. Don't screw this up.
7: Yeah.
9: Or maybe I'll project onto them ways that I know I have failed. And I'm wanting them to succeed. I see a lot of dads with athletics doing this where I live. But if I am aware of heaven and I'm teaching them about it, then they can go through life failing. It's okay. Just stumble your way forward. That's all right. This life matters tremendously. Let's not understate it.
7: Yeah.
9: Give your heart to the Lord. Trust in God. Leave brightness and glory and joy and beauty in your wake and how you treat other people. Dignity. Yes. But it is preparation. It's a trailer for the movie. It's just the first page of the novel of what we will experience forever. So it's a freeing thing. And actually, it takes all that pressure off.
7: Yeah, I mean, that's huge. I mean, not just for the parent, but I'm thinking all the kids that grow up in homes where they feel that pressure from mom or dad.
9: Right.
7: And it's unwarranted. They don't. They shouldn't feel that. And I get it. We're parents. We want them to be great. Yeah. And if we've let that go in our own life, understanding we started here a saint. We are set apart. Yes. Nothing we do is going to get us into heaven. It's who we know.
9: Right.
7: If we can parent in that way, it changes everything.
8: And if we have that eternal perspective, which we should all the time.
9: Yes.
8: I was just thinking about this yesterday. I thought, Lord, I was praying. I'm like, Lord, it feels like I still don't quite get it because I still worry. Worry about my kids, worry about my grandkids. I hate for them all to feel pain. I hate for them to all go through real trials. And I was thinking, if I really understood who Christ is and what he's done for us and that he's with us, I don't think I would worry. I think I would just like, Lord, there's a lot going on, but you have it. You do do it?
9: Oh, yeah,
8: I think we all do it. Because I'm thinking, what's my part? You have a part, but what's my part, Lord?
9: Right.
8: And I can't always distinguish that. But if I have eternity in mind and I'm remembering what's ahead, I'm remembering the temple, like that whole thing just blew my mind. That he is with us, that he's tabernacled among us, that he's in me, I can trust him for all of it because nothing is worrying him.
9: Amen.
8: And he's got so much in store.
9: Yeah. Let's carry that a little further, guys. I'm thinking of one application for parenting and one for marriage. One for parenting, you just touched on it, Anne, namely pain. What if one of the cards in our hand, one of the tools in our tool belt as dads and moms, when our kid is cut from the team or is sick, or whatever is, what if one of the things we say to them is, isn't it going to be awesome in heaven? And build in them at age 4 and 9, lifting them, helping them, coaching them into knowing this is not all there is, and leveraging their heartache and pain into a time of eternal non-heartache in age-appropriate language.
10: Right. Right,
9: so we can leverage their pain. Application number one. Application number two to marriage. Okay, let's do this. Will there be marriage in heaven? The answer is no and yes.
7: I've never heard and yes. Let's go.
8: Either.
7: Let's go. Dane's going to give us a new theology.
8: It's a new one.
9: In Matthew's gospel, Jesus says, people are not given in marriage, they do not marry nor are given in marriage, but they're like the angels.
8: Right.
9: So will there be weddings in heaven? No, no. I do believe that I will have a close relationship with my wife, a unique relationship eternally with my wife, as you two will. I believe every marriage in the Lord in Christ will experience that. Okay.
8: And if you've been married before, there won't be jealousy.
7: Way to go, Anne. You just had to bring that up.
8: No, I'm just saying, like if you're a widow and now you have two wives, like they're...
9: Totally, Anne. Right. Awesome thought.
7: Right.
9: Why does Jesus say, though, that there's no marriage in heaven? The answer is the symbol has given way to reality, okay? Because the Bible, throughout the whole Bible, speaks of our being with Christ as his bride being with the groom. Ephesians 5, Revelation, other places. Okay. God created marriage to give us a picture of what salvation in Christ looks like. Now, nothing weird or erotic or romantic here, but that for which marriage exists, we are all going to experience with Christ. Okay. None of us are going to be like, oh, I wish I still had my marriage though. No, it was pointing to what we will be experiencing. Yeah, yeah. So every single person who is a Christian who dies with a terrible heartache that they always wanted to be married. That's hard. That's really hard. We have men and women in our church for whom this is the case.
8: Yeah.
9: They are not going to miss out. They are not going to miss out. They will experience that for which marriage exists. So that's why I say no and yes.
7: Yeah, that's good.
8: That's beautiful. That's good. Back to the kids part. I know that when you talk about heaven with young kids, I've had multiple grandkids tell me, I can't wait to die, which puts this like, oh my good, what?
9: Right.
8: Because we've talked about heaven and it sounds so incredible to them that they're like, that's going to be amazing. I can't wait. They're not thinking about the fear of death. They get older and now you're like, oh, the reality. All they're thinking is, that's going to be unbelievable.
9: Yeah.
8: And I like that for them. There's this purity in them that's like, I get it. That's going to be amazing. And I think we as adults could have like that whole thing, but the whole like, but I'm afraid to die.
9: Right.
8: That thing, it gets us.
9: Totally agree. And we go through life and we're piling up scars and wounds. And I think as an emotional defense mechanism, we get cynical. And we withdraw that childlike wonder and longing. It atrophies. And we kind of close our heart off to that. Because
8: What's the cynical part sound like, do you think?
9: My life has been so full of pain, we think that heaven can't make up for it. Heaven will be kind of consolation prize. And we don't realize, no. The Bible teaches very clearly, as deep as your pain has gone, that high will your beauty and joy rise. Because 2 Corinthians 4 says, our present afflictions are preparing for us That one verb is a world of comfort, preparing for us an eternal weight of glory that is beyond comparison. So let's say a listener right now, they're just in a terrible heartache. Mm. Their marriage is just awful. Or they have a grown child who's just totally ghosting them and, you know, unfairly representing them, perhaps. Mm. The hope of heaven is, you dear saint, as hard as this is, it is preparing, it is seeding, it's investing in what you will be in terms of solid brightness, joy, and glory forever. It's actually helping you out. Mm. It doesn't mean we pursue misery, no, but we are comforted in that as hard as life. It's actually the paradigm is crucifixion to resurrection. Christ was crucified and was raised, and we in him experience that same paradigm, crucified, resurrected. As deep as our sorrows go here, that high will our joy rise in the new earth.
7: Mm. Yeah.
9: We can't lose.
7: Yeah, that's win-win.
8: So hopeful. It is win-win.
7: Here's a question a lot of parents would ask. I know my mom would ask. I had a little brother die when I was 7. He was 5. Is he in heaven?
9: Will not the judge of all the earth do what is right? Mm-hmm. Genesis 20. Answer, yes. I do believe, based on the logic of Romans 1 and how Paul traces his argument there, I do believe that all those who perish before they are at an age where they can consciously make a decision, and I think I'd put your brother in that category, Dave, are safe in the arms of Christ.
7: Yeah.
9: But we do know that God will do what is right. He is not only fully divine in his sovereignty and fully divine and perfect in his love, but we sometimes leave this one off. He's fully divine and perfect in his wisdom, mm-hmm. in his wisdom. So in heaven, we will never say that was not fair. That was not right.
8: I think about that even with miscarriages.
9: Yeah.
8: And I've talked to women that have had abortions. They're carrying the consequences of that and the guilt. Even some women do. Not all, but some carry incredible guilt.
9: I suspect, Anne, my grandmother said this, my dad's mom, and I thought, that's kind of weird. But actually, I think she might be right. That for that kind of situation, for a woman who is in Christ, who aborted her child, grandmother said, she will be able to raise that child in the new earth. Or if not, if that's going a little beyond what we know from scripture, okay, I yield. But whatever the joy and experience of raising that child in the new earth would be, they will have.
8: They will
9: Because
8: have
9: they will have perfect joy. Yeah. And they will be reunited with that little one.
8: So they will. They will be in heaven.
9: I believe that.
8: I do too, for sure. And that's a comfort in and of itself.
9: Yes.
7: All right, last question.
9: Yeah.
7: Unless you got more.
8: No, I don't.
7: What would you say to the listener who's like, I want to go to heaven?
9: Oh, good.
7: I'm not sure. I know if I am going to get in.
8: And you keep saying in Christ.
9: In Christ.
8: If you're in Christ.
9: The New Testament talks about being a Christian.
8: Right.
9: The word Christian is used like 2 times in the New Testament. In Christ is about 200. This is the question of all questions. How do you get to heaven? Answer. No, you shouldn't be there. Mm-hmm. Heaven is filled with people saying, thinking, I deserve to be in hell.
7: You put that at the epilogue. It's filled with people thinking I deserve to be in hell and dancing.
9: And dancing.
7: Yeah. What a beautiful
9: hell
7: way to
9: is
7: say
9: filled
7: it.
9: With people thinking I deserve to be in heaven.
7: Raging.
9: Yes.
7: Yeah.
9: Yeah. It's the logic of grace. Grace cuts against the way we naturally think God works. The way you get to heaven is, the answer is, you get there for free. You say, I shouldn't be there. What you do is you say, I deserve hell. I am sinful. I've rebelled against God in ways I'm conscious of, in all kinds of ways I'm not conscious of. The reason that I'm not conscious of the many ways I deign continue to rebel against God is my rebellion. My sinfulness makes it hard to feel my sinfulness. Mm-hmm. So we say, God, I'm a mess. Can I please go? Because of what Jesus did. Would you let me sort of trade places with him? And God says, I would be delighted to. That's what he loves to do. That's the number one thing on his job description, so to speak. The thing that delights God is not telling us how to behave. He does do that for our good. What delights him
6: is on terms of grace and grace alone, welcoming us into his open arms through the merits of his son. Father and son, the Puritans would talk like this. In time immemorial, they had this conversation and they agreed together that the son would take on flesh and go to earth and live the life that Dane, Dave, and Anne should have lived, but we don't. And die the death that Dane, Dave, and Anne should die and no longer have to. So that our death is a door, not a wall. It's a trampoline into paradise instead of a trapdoor into misery. So you get it by free by saying, I don't deserve it, but Jesus does. Can I please go?
7: There it is.
8: And it's simple. I mean, I just did that. I was just telling our grandkids about it. Two of them in the backseat of my car, of kind of going through the prayer. Because I asked them, guys, how do you think you'll get to heaven? And those conversations are conversations we as parents, grandparents, if our kids allow us to have that discussion, that should just be a topic that's on our tongue.
6: I agree.
8: And I think it's really important to allow them to know it's for free.
6: Yes.
8: You don't have to do anything to get there.
6: Right.
8: It's by the blood of Jesus.
6: Amen.
7: Yeah, and I would just add, maybe today's your day. Maybe you're listening or watching and you heard what Dane just said. That's the gospel.
6: Yes.
7: You can get on your knees, close your eyes, bow your head, or you can just...
8: drive in your car.
7: You can be driving in your car. I had a guy come up to me once after a Family Life weekend. Remember, it's our marriage getaway, and I was speaking, and on Saturday morning, we share the gospel. Basically, it's a marriage conference that you come to that you realize it's really a Jesus conference.
6: Love it.
7: He's going to tell you you need Jesus.
6: Love it.
7: So you share the gospel, and I ended, you know, with a, if you want to pray, and this guy walks up, and he goes, I just gave my life to Christ during our last session. And I looked at him, and I go, what do you mean? I didn't share how to, he goes, well, you did this morning. I go, yeah. And he goes, I didn't then, but while you were talking now, he goes, I just literally said, while you were talking about sex, I think. I'm talking about intimacy. He goes, I literally just said, Jesus, I'm a sinner. I realize it now, and I need to repent, and I repent right here, and I'm giving you my life. I repent. I'm going to follow you. He goes, I didn't close my eyes or bow my head, and maybe it didn't work. Did it work? I go, yeah, dude, you're in. So, you know, you think there's this magical thing. It's like what you just said, and you admit that, you're in Christ, which means you're in heaven one day.
6: Yes.
7: Dane, thanks. Man, what a conversation.
8: So good.
6: Always a joy to talk
8: thanks
6: to you.
8: Thank you. Thanks for tackling a topic not many people dive into, and you've done an incredible job of painting the picture that's exciting.
6: You are most welcome. I needed it, and I can't wait to be there.
7: Again, Dane's book is called Finally Home, The Christian Hope of Heaven, and you can get that by going to familylifetoday.com and just click on the link in the show notes. 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
1: I didn't have anyone that looked like me in my family, said Jeremy Morrison. I was that blonde-haired kid who stood out in a family full of brown-haired people. Well, a DNA test and a photo revealed the truth to Jeremy.

Jeremy Morrison and Kyle Bylin were born on the same day in 1988. The hospital accidentally swapped the two baby boys, sending each home with the other's parents. Only recently did a DNA test confirm the swap, but Jeremy said he was convinced by seeing a photo of his biological brother. He realized how similar they looked. Now he understands why he's felt like a stranger all his life. And so it is for us in relation to God. As Ephesians 2:9 assures us, because of Christ's death and resurrection, now you are no longer strangers and aliens, but are fellow citizens with the saints and members of the household of God. Welcome to Haven Today. I'm David Wolin, sharing the great story that's all about Jesus. And today we continue in a series called Hope When Life Hurts. And it's hard to imagine anyone who epitomizes that more than Job in the Old Testament. Now, of course, we live in a sin-cursed world. The consequences of the fall are all around. There is beauty and joy and goodness as well, God's common grace all around. And yet, as good as life can be, no one gets through this life unscathed. Bad things happen to us, to those we love, and we struggle to make sense of that. But for those who by faith have become children of God, there is a whole other layer. We know we're sons and daughters of the King. He's invited us to call him Father. He assures us we'll spend eternity in his presence because we're united to the Son who died and rose again. We are loved by God. This is who we are. And if you believe this, then you'll feel a unique pain point when the brokenness of this world collides with you. Like Job, instinctively, we'll ask, God, I thought you loved me and cared for me. How could you let this happen? And like Job, we will wrestle with God. What do we do in a moment like this? Well, first, we look to the cross of Christ, where our Savior also suffered for us and told us we would have to take up a cross and follow him. But second, we can learn from other believers who have gone before us. And among them, Johnny Erickson Tada has a powerful testimony of hope. And her newly published book of devotionals is called Keeping Faith When Life Hurts. It's so full of encouragement, and it's for any season of life, but especially when life hurts. And it's our way of saying thank you for your gift of ministry support to Haven Today. You can do that by phone

at 865 Haven, 865 Haven, or online at haventoday.org, haventoday.org. And now, before we dive back into the book of Job, let's prepare our hearts and minds to receive God's word. Here's Andrew Peterson and the words of Romans 11.

0: Andrew Peterson and the Doxology of Romans 11, where we hear Paul quoting from the book of Job and from the section of text to which we now turn our attention. This is Haven Today. I'm David Wolin, and now we come to the final chapters of Job. And we've heard from his friends, after many long speeches, their diagnosis of what's gone wrong in Job's life essentially boils down to this. Job, God is sovereign and just. He would not let the innocent suffer, which means, Job, you must be guilty. There must be hidden sin in your life. And of course, they are very wrong about that. Their perspective is karma masquerading as monotheism. It's worldly spirituality. And for 20 chapters, Job has maintained his integrity, that he was a man who had feared God and done nothing to deserve what had happened to him. And at the start, that was true. He was blameless. But at this point, it's no longer true. Now, Satan had wanted Job to curse God to his face. That did not happen. But Job wrestled with God. He grappled for understanding about how a good, just, and merciful God could allow such pain into the life of someone who feared and followed him. And yet, Job does remain a true believer, and he longs to speak with God. He knows only God can make things right. But Job takes it one step further. He is trying to justify himself. He's so convinced that he's right, that God has dealt unjustly with him, and Job wants to plead his case before God. He says, "Oh, that I had one to hear me. Here is my signature. Let the Almighty answer me. Oh, that I had the indictment written by my adversary. Surely I would carry it on my shoulder. I would bind it on me as a crown. I would give him an account of all my steps. Like a prince, I would approach him." So confident, too confident in himself, Job has now become. He's imagining himself storming into the presence of God to set him straight and tell him how to run the world, because clearly God has made a mess of it. You know, something like this happens with just about every American president, like clockwork. Approval ratings are always in the higher end at the start of a new term. The first 100 days are a big push. It's the time to prove they deserve the office, that they know best how to run the country. But it's like a political law of gravity, and it doesn't matter which party the president is from. After a couple of years, approval ratings always begin to slide downward, and that's because bad things happen in this fallen world, and whoever's in charge, whether it's really their fault or not, they are held responsible. However, with God, it is different, because this universe is not run by an elected leader, and God is not a man that he should lie or a son of man that he should change his mind. He is good, just, and sovereign, as well as omnipotent, omniscient, and omnipresent, and he's holy. Job has no right to lay the blame at God's feet like this and demand that God come and answer to him for his actions. And so this brings us to the turning point of Job. And what follows now is striking. A new voice speaks up out of nowhere. He's a young man, and he's not supposed to be the wise one. Job and his friends are much older than he is. He goes by the name of Elihu. And apparently he has been there the whole time, but he's stayed silent. And he's listened to every word spoken by Job's three friends. He's heard everything Job has had to say in his own defense. And now the heart of this young man, Elihu, burns with anger, and it's a righteous anger. Just as Jesus later would do in the temple, turning over the money changers' temples because they had dishonored God's name, because they had treated that which is holy as unholy. Likewise, Elihu is offended by Job. This man who once had feared God, but now in his speech and in his heart has ceased to do so. And here Elihu confronts Job. And he's going to speak uninterrupted for 6 chapters straight. And unlike Job's friends, Elihu is filled with the Spirit of God, and he does speak the truth that Job and we also need to hear. First thing to note is his humility and respectfulness. He is no better than Job, and he says so. Chapter 33, starting in verse 6. Behold, I am toward God as you are. I too was pinched off from a piece of clay. Behold, no fear of me need terrify you. My pressure will not be heavy upon you. Elihu is saying, look, Job, we are both men of dust, and as a man of dust, you have spoken wrongly. Verse 9, you say, I am pure, without transgression. I am clean, and there is no iniquity in me. He says, behold, in this you are not right. I will answer you, for God is greater than man. Why do you contend against him, saying, he will answer none of man's words? For God speaks in one way and in two, though man does not perceive it. Basically, Job, you're upset with God because he hasn't spoken with you as one man does to another, but do not think God has not spoken. And how does God speak? Well, these are the times of the Old Testament. Elihu then points to dreams, to those whom God sends to speak for him, an angel, a mediator. And in fact, he says all of creation is crying out. But then, of course, as C.S. Lewis also famously noted, God speaks through pain. And in his famous book, The Problem of Pain, Lewis writes these famous words, which are so often quoted. He says, every man knows that something is wrong when he is being hurt. Pain insists upon being attended to. God whispers to us in our pleasures, speaks in our conscience, but shouts in our pains. It is his megaphone to rouse a deaf world. How has God spoken through Job's deep pain and agony? Well, like superheated precious metal, the dross, the impurities which are laced throughout but impossible to see with the naked eye, the heat brings those up to the surface. And likewise with Job, deep down, though he feared God, he had become conceited in his own self-righteousness. His confidence was not in the God who justifies sinners, but in his own high standards that he met. Job was trying to justify himself before God, and that is dross that needs to come out. And as he continues, Elihu begins to speak of God, who he is and what he does. And you can hear the holy fear and reverence for the Almighty in his voice. It's a reverence that Job, in his pain, seems to have lost. Elihu says, at this also my heart trembles and leaps out of its place. God thunders wondrously with his voice. He does great things that we cannot comprehend. He says, hear this, O Job, stop and consider the wondrous works of God. And now, after six chapters, Elihu has said his piece. And I don't think Job sees this coming, but this is the moment where he gets what he's been demanding. Job gets an audience with the Almighty. Chapter 38, verse 1. Then the Lord answered Job out of the whirlwind and said, who is this that darkens counsel by words without knowledge? Dress for action like a man. I will question you, and you make it known to me. Where were you when I laid the foundation of the earth? Tell me if you have understanding. Who determined its measurements? Surely you know. Or who stretched the line upon it? On what were its bases sunk? Or who laid its cornerstone? When the morning stars sang together, and all the sons of God shouted for joy, and the voice of God thunders on and on, he points Job to the sea and the skies, the mysteries of life and death, light and dark, the domains seen and unseen over which he is Lord, and of which mankind does not know and cannot even go themselves. And these are beautiful chapters. They rightly find their way into hymns and songs of praise, but to Job, these words are terrifying. Perhaps you can remember a similar sensation from childhood, a moment when you spoke brashly and disrespectfully to a parent or a teacher, and then far too late, as they whirl around to face you and get down on your level and look you in the eye to give you a much-needed correction, suddenly then your error is painfully obvious and you can feel it deep down in the pit of your stomach. This is such a moment for Job times 10,000. For two chapters, God points Job to one wonder in creation after another. And then in chapter 40, verse 1, the Lord says to Job, "Shall a fault finder contend with the Almighty? He who argues with God, let him answer it." And Job replies with just this, "Behold, I am of small account. What shall I answer you? I lay my hand on my mouth. I have spoken once, and I will answer twice, but I will proceed no further." While this may sound respectful, it is woefully insufficient. God has said to Job, "I am God, you are not, and yet you summon me to question me? No, I will question you." And the truth is, Job here is speechless. He's sort of pleading the fifth. He says to God, "I know what's good for me. I'm keeping my mouth shut." But Job has just spent 20 chapters complaining, at times beating around the bush, at times more directly saying, essentially, God is not running the universe as he ought, with me and with my life. He has not done what is right and just, and I want God to answer for himself. And now God is doing precisely that, and it's not going at all as Job had imagined. His self-righteous delusions are now crumbling as he beholds the living God. And so the Lord speaks to him again, "Dressed for action like a man, I will question you and you make it known to me. Will you even put me in the wrong? Will you condemn me that you may be in the right?" And again, the Lord begins to speak of his majesty. And to our 21st century ears, what follows may sound a bit like a repeat of what he said the first time. However, there's this bit of imagery which shows up in both the first and second time God speaks, and this flies right over our heads. God speaks of the Leviathan and the Behemoth. Each have long descriptions of their physical features, which has historically led some to conclude that one might be a crocodile and the other a hippopotamus, both dangerous animals that no sane person would try to tame. However, and I think biblical scholar Christopher Ashe makes a really strong argument for this, when you look at the way both the book of Job and other parts of Scripture speak of Leviathan, it appears to symbolize more than a fearsome animal. And we could say the same of Behemoth, with the Leviathan in Psalm 74, speaking to God, the rescuer, it says, "You divided the sea by your might. You broke the heads of the sea monsters on the waters. You crushed the heads of Leviathan." And then Isaiah 27, speaking of God's redemption of his people, it says, "In that day, the Lord with his hard and great and strong sword will punish Leviathan, the fleeing serpent, Leviathan, the twisting serpent, and he will slay the dragon that is in the sea." Now, remember, Job is part of the ancient world. He's a monotheist, but his culture is polytheistic. And often in the Bible, God will speak to humanity in terms of what they know, and even pulls familiar ideas from stories and myths and flips them on their heads to reveal the truth and to spotlight himself as the true and living God. And in that ancient world, there were stories about a dragon-like god, a serpent or a sea monster who was the definitive arch rival, the true enemy of the greatest god among the pantheon. Well, that culture and ours today has embedded within it this idea that there is a supreme evil and malevolent force out there at work seeking to harm us. And about this, it's true. There is. And God takes that imagery from that myth and he brings it to Job. And this is chapter 41, verse 1. "Can you draw out Leviathan with a fish hook or press down his tongue with a cord? Can you put a rope in his nose or pierce his jaw with a hook? Will he make many pleas to you? Will he speak to you soft words?" In other words, Job, do you think you can put the devil on a leash? Will Satan obey you? Well, clearly that's not the case. But as readers, we know something Job does not. We heard the conversation which took place in the court of heaven when God pointed out his blameless servant Job, who feared him like no one else on earth, and Satan, who was there like a lion lunging for red meat, wanted to take Job down, but God kept him on a leash, and in the end, Satan could only do what God allowed, and God worked sovereignly in the course of all that happened after that. The accuser of Job is our accuser too. And the only one who can thwart him, hold him back, put him down is going to be the Lord God himself. And it is God who crushes the head of the Leviathan in Psalm 74 and who slays the dragon in Isaiah 27. And he is the same one promised by God in Genesis 3, descended from Eve, who one day would crush the head of the serpent. So God has not directly answered Job's questions. God does not tell Job why. I'm convinced this is a mercy, both for him and the same thing for us when we ask why and get no answer. Job cannot begin to fathom the deep things of God. The finite cannot contain the infinite, but instead God gives Job a revelation of himself. And beholding God, Job sees about himself a truth he had not known before, that he was self-righteous. Though he feared God, he had sought to justify himself before God instead of trusting God to be his justifier. And in all our hearts, this also is our bent. We want to save ourselves, or at least prove ourselves worthy of God's forgiveness. We think we can crush the Leviathan in our lives through our own strength, but we cannot. We need our Redeemer, our Justifier, to come and do for us what we cannot do for ourselves. And whatever God uses in this life to lead us into a deeper repentance and dependence on him will prove, in the end, to be for his glory and for our good. So for Job, for you, for me, there is only one serpent-crushing Redeemer. And our salvation begins with repentance before him, which is also where Job, by God's grace, arrives in chapter 42. Then Job answered the Lord and said, "I know that you can do all things and that no purpose of yours can be thwarted." He says, "I have uttered what I did not know, things too wonderful for me, which I did not know." And he confesses to God, "I had heard of you by the hearing of the ear, but now my eye sees you. Therefore, I despise myself and repent in dust and ashes." And for Job, this is where his new redeemed life begins, as it does for you and me. In a sense, we're all Job, not in the details of his suffering and circumstances, but we are men and women whose best efforts before God fall short. There is no one who is righteous except for the Son of Man who knew no sin. And the greater Job suffered and was obedient to the death. By his wounds were healed. By his death and resurrection, our great enemy is defeated. And our God offers life and light in the place of darkness and death. If you confess with your heart that Jesus is Lord and believe in your heart that God raised him from the dead, you will be saved. This is Haven Today. I'm David Wolin. Tomorrow, Danny Rojas will be joining me. He's been working through Job in his Spanish language ministry to Cuba. We'll be sharing and reflecting a bit on what we've both been learning. But in the meantime, I want to invite you to get your copy of Johnny Erickson Tada's new book, Keeping Faith When Life Hurts. And your gift is what keeps Haven Today on the air every day, sharing our hope in Christ. 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I'm David Wolin. Won't you come back again next time? We'll be keeping it all about Jesus. It's the great story here on Haven Today.
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0: This is Max Licato. No moment, event, or detail falls outside of God's supervision. God is the one who causes His Son to rise on the evil and the good and sends rain on the righteous and the unrighteous. He isn't making up this plan as He goes along. Daniel 5:21 says, "The Most High God rules the kingdom of men and sets over it whom He will." So, if God is in charge, why does He permit challenges to come our way? Wouldn't an almighty God prevent them? Not if they serve His higher purpose. The ultimate example is the death of Christ on the cross. Everyone thought the life of Jesus was over. Jesus was dead and buried, but God raised Him from the dead. God took the crucifixion of Friday and turned it into the celebration of Sunday. Can He not do a similar reversal for you? This is Max Licato.
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I want to dance like David. I want a faith like Paul. I want to sing like Silas, tearing down the prison walls. 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
1: There was a time that I swore I would never go back.

Jesus fulfills all that was prophesied about him in the Old Testament. He came to crush the head of the evil one and to be our great high priest, the suffering servant, and the conquering king. 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

0: For those on the outside, it seemed to happen quickly. But for worship leader and songwriter Brian Dirksen and his family, it was a long, painful process, resulting in a diagnosis 1 week ago that was too little, too late. On Friday, July 17th, Brian Dirksen learned that he had stage 4 aggressive cancer, and just 4 days later, the Lord called him home. Even if you don't recognize his name, you probably know his music. Refiner's Fire, Purify My Heart, Come, Now Is the Time to Worship, and so many others. Here at Haven Ministries, Brian's voice filled the airwaves often over the years, both singing and speaking, sharing his love for his Redeemer. The wisdom of James comes to mind. What is your life? For you are a mist that appears for a little while and then vanishes. And yet in Christ, we have a hope beyond the grave because our Redeemer lives. I'm David Wolin at haventoday.org.
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1: You had me standing on a mountain, walking through barren lands.

Jesus fulfills all that was prophesied about him in the Old Testament. He came to crush the head of the evil one and to be our great high priest, the suffering servant, and the conquering king. Alistair Begg and Sinclair Ferguson unpack these and other unrivaled attributes of Christ in their popular book, Name Above All Names. 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
6: I'm Ryan Fried, and here is LaDonna Alvarado.
7: Good morning. Here's a few things you need to know. Mankato residents are being asked to help shape the future of Highway 14. The city and the Department of Transportation launched a study looking at possible improvements to the highway, nearby intersections, exits, and pedestrian access. An online survey is available, and a public open house is scheduled for July 30th. Rochester police are investigating reports of shots fired Wednesday night in Southwest Rochester. Officers responded to the area of 6th Avenue Southwest and 8th Street Southwest, where they recovered two shell casings and a handgun. No injuries or property damage were reported, and the investigation remains ongoing. Republican candidate Teddy Kimball is campaigning ahead of the August 11 primary for Minnesota Senate District 20. He spoke in Pine Island yesterday and is promoting rural development and family farming while raising concerns about the proposed data center project. The winner of the Republican primary will compete for the open Senate seat this fall. President Trump has expanded his voluntary ratepayer protection.

0: its leaders and for hope and protection for the Iranian people. I'm LaDonna, and here's Ryan with your forecast.
1: Your kinship forecast this morning. Good morning. Expect a partly sunny day across the area with highs reaching the low to mid-80s. It'll be a pleasant summer day overall with a mix of sun and clouds. Tonight turns mostly cloudy with lows settling into the upper 60s. 67 degrees in the Twin Cities, 62 in Rochester, 63 in Fort Dodge, and 67 in Mankato. Here is Somebody Like Me from Caleb and John on Kinship Radio. I'm the

0: Kinship Radio, the all-new Mornings with Ryan and LaDonna. That was Somebody Like Me from Caleb and John. It is 6:05. We've got 67 degrees in the Twin Cities as well as in Mankato. It's Friday, LaDonna.
1: Happy, happy day. It's Friday. Great to have you along with us today. And you know what? You might see us tomorrow.
0: You might. Christmas in July. We're doing that tomorrow. It is July 25th. And so we are celebrating Christmas. There'll be Christmas music on the station here tomorrow morning. And we are going to be at multiple locations throughout the listening area collecting items for Operation Christmas Child. You can bring in gifts. You can make donations. All kinds of stuff that we'll be packing later in the fall. And LaDonna and I are going to be at a couple of locations. I'm going to be at the a church in New Ulm.
1: That's right.
0: Yep.
1: Yep, and then I'm going to be at Resurrection Lutheran here in Mankato. And we have different staff members in Blue Earth, a different church in Mankato, ambassadors in northwestern Iowa. It's going to be such a fantastic morning as we host Christmas in July on Kinship Radio.
0: Let's do our daily verse.
1: Yeah, absolutely. So the verse of the day is found in 1 Corinthians chapter 10, verse 13. And here's what the word says. No temptation has overtaken you except what is common to mankind. And God is faithful. He will not let you be tempted beyond what you can bear. But when you are tempted, He will also provide a way out so that you can endure it.
0: Father, thank you so much for today. Thank you for providing that way out and that you don't let us be tempted beyond what we can bear. We pray for your power today, your wisdom, your strength, and a beautiful day. We ask you for that, Lord. We thank you for that. In your name, amen.
1: Amen.
0: Here's testimony from Tyrion on Kinship Radio.

0: Kinship Radio, the all-new Mornings with Ryan and LaDonna. That was Testimony from Tyrion. It is 6:10, and we've got 67 degrees in the Twin Cities and in Rochester.
1: Hey, good morning.
0: Morning.
1: It's Friday.
0: My name is
1: LaDonna. That's right. Wake up, because it's time to play the What Day Is It game.
0: Yes.
1: And so each day, there are a list of different holidays.
0: So many.
1: And every time that I take a look at it, you know, just happen to.
0: Mm-hmm.
1: I didn't do it today, so I don't know what's going
0: on. Glad you didn't do it today.
1: It's like, really? Sometimes it's just like, I don't know.
0: There's some really random ones out there.
1: I'm trying to think of a good example, an appropriate example that I can talk about.
0: Well.
1: But yeah, they're crazy sometimes. But anyways, so what Ryan has done here is he has picked two real holidays that land on today's date, July 24th, and he made one up. And out of these three options, you and I have to figure out which is the day that Ryan made up.
0: Okay, so we got National Cousins Day. Oh, I got a lot of cousins.
1: I do too.
0: Cousins.
1: But you know what? They're like built-in besties.
0: Oh, I don't know. There's just so many of them. They have their own kids now, and I can't remember their names. Anyway, National Drive-Thru Day.
1: Okay.
0: Celebrating the drive-thru. And National Oak Tree Day, celebrating the strongest and most recognizable trees in the world, oak trees.
1: Mm.
0: They're the ones that produce the acorns. Anyway, so one of these days is not real. LaDonna, you're going to take some time to think about it. If you'd
1: right.
0: like to help her out, try not to Google, just try to think of your answer and text her, 800-810-6758. Here's Thank You, Jesus from Josh Baldwin on Kinship Radio.

0: Kinship Radio, the all-new Mornings with Ryan and LaDonna. That was Tell Your Heart to Beat Again from Danny Gokey. It is 620. We got 63 degrees in Fort Dodge, 67 in Mankato. What day is it, LaDonna?
1: It's Friday.
0: It is Friday.
1: But we're also playing the What Day Is It game, and we're trying to figure out which one of these three options is fake. Because you know what? There's a bunch of different holidays that do fall on today's date.
0: Yep.
1: Believe it or not, I mean, it could be National Cousins Day. It could be National Drive-Thru Day. It could be National Oak Tree Day.
0: One of those is the made-up day.
1: Yeah, all of these are interesting in their own ways. We did get a text message from Dan and Marshall. He says, you know what? The one that Ryan had to have made up is Cousins Day.
0: Hmm.
1: That one didn't even raise... I was like,
0: you were
1: okay.
0: Like, that one's... Yeah. You were all on board with that one.
1: Totally flew under the radar with Cousins Day. But you know what? Now I'm second-guessing myself. Originally, I thought... maybe you made up National Oak Tree Day just because it's so generic.
0: I'm not giving anything away.
1: Hmm.
0: Or am I?
1: Okay, I'm going to agree with Dan. And my guess, my first guess here is going to be, did you make up National Cousins Day?
2: Incorrect.
1: Okay.
0: Today's National Cousins Day. Enjoy your cousins.
1: I will. This weekend we have a birthday party for my grandma. She just turned 80.
0: Oh.
1: So I'm going to have a lot of cousins and a lot of family.
0: Very good.
1: Yeah, for her birthday party. I'm excited. Next guest would be the National Oak Tree Day. All right.
0: You know, I love trees. They're like one of my favorite plants.
1: You're a nature person.
0: There is no oak tree day at all.
1: Oh, that's surprising.
0: I feel like that's a travesty. We should make oak tree day.
1: I find that surprising.
0: We need to call somebody. We'll play again on Monday. This is Kinship Radio.
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0: Kinship Radio, the all-new Mornings with Ryan and LaDonna. That was Desperate from Jamie McDonald. And we've got, let's see here, temperature-wise, 62 degrees in Rochester, 67 in Mankato. And it is 625. We like to do a listener question on Fridays. So Beth in St. Peter had a good one for us.
1: Yeah, she said, you just got 24 hours to do what you want. What are you going to do?
0: So Beth, what are you going to do?
2: This is Beth from St. Peter, and if I had 24 hours to do whatever I want, I think I would be dropped in the city of Bergen, Norway with my two children and just spend 24 hours having fun and exploring the city together.
0: I have questions. How are you getting to Norway?
1: She said she's just going to be dropped
0: in there.
1: Yeah.
0: So not only do you get 24 hours, you also get teleportation as a power. But still, that sounds very fun to, mm-hmm. to. I know she's from Norway, and so she's kind of like drawn
1: also,
0: to that culture.
1: Quality time with your kids.
0: Yeah.
1: You know, that's awesome.
0: In a cool place. That's fun. If you could answer this question, give us a call, 800-810-6758. You just got 24 hours to do whatever you want. What are you going to do? Here's Demons from Josiah Queen on Kinship Radio. Oh.

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1: Good morning. It is 6:30. We've got 63 degrees in Fort Dodge, 67 in Mankato.
2: Hey, here's a few things you need to know this morning. Mankato residents are being asked to help shape the future of Highway 14. A study has been launched looking at possible improvements to the highway, nearby intersections, exits, and pedestrian access. An online survey is available, and an open public house is scheduled for July 30th. Rochester police are investigating reports of shots fired Wednesday night in Southwest Rochester. Officers responded to the area of 6th Avenue Southwest and 8th Street Southwest. No injuries or property damage were reported. Republican candidate Teddy Kimball is campaigning ahead of the August 11 primary for the Minnesota State District 20. He spoke in Pine Island yesterday, and the winner of the Republican primary will compete for the open Senate seat this fall. President Trump has expanded his voluntary ratepayer protection pledge aimed at preventing data centers from increasing utility costs for customers. The pledge is encouraging states and technology companies to ensure data centers pay for their own infrastructure. I'm LaDonna, and here's Ryan.
1: Your Kinship forecast on this beautiful Friday. Expect a partly sunny day across the area with highs reaching the low to mid 80s. It'll be a pleasant summer day overall with a mix of sun and clouds. Tonight turns mostly cloudy with lows settling into the upper 60s. Up next, we have Hands of the Healer from Hope Darst on Kinship Radio.

0: Kinship Radio, the all-new Mornings with Ryan and LaDonna. It is 636. We've got 67 degrees in the Twin Cities and in Mankato.
1: You just heard from Hope Darst. That was Hands of the Healer.
0: Very cool thing on our website is our prayer line. 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Find the prayer line, post your request. We would absolutely love to pray for you this morning. Here's Trust in God from Elevation Worship on Kinship Radio.

0: Kinship Radio, the all-new Mornings with Ryan and LaDonna. That was Trust in God from Elevation Worship. It is 6:40, and we've got 62 degrees in Rochester, 67 in Mankato.
1: Hey, my name is LaDonna. Here's an encouraging thought for you today, that your purpose is unfolding daily. Philippians 1:6 says, being confident of this, that he who began a good work in you will carry it on to completion until the day of Christ Jesus. Maybe you're really familiar with that verse. And you know that some days might be marked by clarity, by a lot of progress, while others can feel kind of quiet. But even in the silence, God is shaping you. So take a deep breath today. Listen to this reminder that your purpose is not just waiting out there in the distant future. It's alive in this very moment. It's in your conversations, in your work, your prayers, your persistence. The same God who began the good work in you is still at work today. And he's not going to stop until your masterpiece is completed. We're Kinship Radio.

0: 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It is 6:48. That was Ain't Nobody from Cody Carnes. We have 62 degrees in Rochester, 67 in Mankato.
1: Thanks for joining us this morning. It's Friday, and Beth from St. Peter gave us a listener-suggested question, so join the conversation. You just got 24 hours to do whatever you want.
0: 24 hours?
1: Yeah, 24 hours. So what are you going to do? Well, I asked Mila. She's my three-year-old little friend, right next-door neighbor. And she loves to play with Levani, and I just had to ask this question. Mila, what are you going to do?
2: I might do a snacks.
0: Snacks.
1: She's so adorable.
0: I mean, 24 hours.
1: 24 hours worth of snacks.
0: That's a lot of snacks.
1: You know what? I can get on board with that. What about you?
0: You'd really have to pace yourself.
1: 800-810-6758. You just got 24 hours to do whatever you want. What are you going to do?
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things that crumble into rust, that fade into the dust. I bought the lie that someday I would finally have enough.

0: us your love. Kinship Radio, the all-new Mornings with Ryan and LaDonna. That was Lord It Feels Good from Toby Mac. It is 6:57, and there's a little bit of rain to the south down by Marshalltown and Grundy Center.
1: Mm-hmm. So grab your umbrella.
0: You might be getting a little sprinkles there. The rest of us, maybe there's little sprinkles in the cities as well. The rest of us are pretty clear currently. But we'll give you an up-to-date forecast next on Kinship Radio.

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1: Good morning. It is 7:01. I'm Ryan Frieden. Here is LaDonna.
2: Good morning. Here's a few things you need to know. A newly formed public safety authority in Webster County has officially begun work on plans for a possible new law enforcement center. The group will oversee planning for a replacement facility for the county's law enforcement center, which is more than 40 years old and has faced ongoing space and maintenance issues. More than 75,000 Minnesotans

0: The competition wraps up today. An over-the-counter allergy medicine sold nationwide is being recalled after some bottles were found to contain the wrong medication. The recall affects certain 5-milligram generic Zyrtec tablets. No illnesses have been reported, but you're urged to stop using the recalled product immediately. And a new study finds America's largest churches continue to grow while many smaller congregations are still struggling to recover from the pandemic. Researchers say 1 in 3 Protestants now attend a church with more than 1,000 people, and megachurches are expanding through multiple campuses, small groups, and community outreach. I'm LaDonna, and now you're up to date on Kinship Radio.
1: Your Kinship forecast today. We're looking at a comfortable summer day with partly sunny skies and afternoon temperatures climbing into the low and middle 80s. Clouds increase tonight, keeping overnight lows mild in the upper 60s, and much hotter weather arrives tomorrow. We have 68 degrees in the Twin Cities, 63 in Rochester, 64 in Fort Dodge, and 67 in Mankato. Here's Rhett Walker and Man on the Middle Cross on Kinship Radio. I heard the

0: Kinship Radio, the all-new Mornings with Ryan and LaDonna. That was Man on the Middle Cross from Rhett Walker. It is 7:06. We got 68 degrees in the Twin Cities, 67 in Mankato. It's Friday.
1: It's Friday. Thank you so much for spending time with us this morning. And we hope to see you tomorrow at Kinship Radio's Christmas in July. Yeah. So Saturday morning, we are going to be at several locations collecting your donations, your little gifts, items to fill Operation Christmas Child shoeboxes for the Christmas season. And so Christmas in July is happening tomorrow, and I'm going to be at Resurrection Lutheran Church here in Mankato. That address is 1735 East Main. Stop on by and say hi and drop off those little donations.
0: And I'm going to be at Christ the King Lutheran Church in New Ulm. It's on Garden Street. And there are other locations as well throughout our listening area. 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We got the Bible quiz coming up. Here's God Be the Glory from We Are Messengers on Kinship Radio. When the

0: Kinship Radio, the all-new Mornings with Ryan and LaDonna. It is 7:10, 64 degrees in Fort Dodge, 67 in Mankato. Bible quiz time.
1: It's time to get
0: Friday
1: rolling.
0: Friday Bible
1: That's
0: quiz. Kinship
1: right.
0: Bible quiz.
1: Hope you're ready for this Bible quiz trivia. If you have a guess or, if you know the answer to this question, give us a call, 800-810-6758. All right, so here is your Bible quiz question. As always, listen carefully.
0: Very carefully.
1: What king cut up Jeremiah's scroll and tossed it piece by piece into the fireplace? 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

0: Kinship Radio, the all-new Mornings with Ryan and LaDonna. That was Friend in Jesus from Kane. It is 7:19, and we have 64 degrees in Fort Dodge, 67 in Mankato.
1: The Kinship Radio Bible Quiz is happening right now. I've given you this question. What king cut up Jeremiah's scroll and tossed it piece by piece into the fireplace?
2: Yes, King Jehoiakim.
0: Yes, correct. Who's this?
2: This is John from Amboy.
0: John nailed it. Yeah, King Jehoiakim. And yes, autocorrect does not know what to do with King Jehoiakim.
1: If you were texting in, that was kind of fun to watch.
0: Now, you can find this in the book of Jeremiah, chapter 36. The first verse identifies the king in the fourth year of Jehoiakim, son of Josiah of Judah. And then if you jump all the way down to verse 23, it says, whenever Jehoiada had read three or four columns of the scroll, the king cut him off with a scribe's knife and threw them into the fire pot until the entire scroll was burned in the fire. But again, you can read that in chapter 36 of Jeremiah. Great job to Mary from Sanborn. She was our first caller. John from Amboy there, our second. And then by text, Kevin in Waconia grabs the win today, followed by John from Spirit Lake, and Dan from Marshall gets in there at third. This is Kinship Radio.
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0: Kinship Radio, the all-new Mornings with Ryan and LaDonna. That was Phil Wickham, and it really is Amazing Grace. This summer is jam-packed.
1: It is. God is so good. I'm really excited because Kinship Radio is hosting Jeremy Camp in concert. This is less than a month away, so on Wednesday night of August 19th, Jeremy Camp is coming to the Steele County Free Fair in Owatonna. I know, Ryan, you're really excited to see Jeremy Camp. I'm excited to see special guest John Reddick, who's coming along with him.
0: It's
1: and
0: okay.
1: Lori in Owatonna is really excited to see Thunderstorm RT.
0: Yeah.
1: So don't miss out. 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
1: Good morning. It is 7:32. Here's LaDonna.
2: Good morning. Here's a few things you need to know. Nearly 200 children took part in the Mankato YMCA's Color Wars this year. There was a competition this week at Sibley Park, and this week-long event uses games to teach teamwork and good sportsmanship while also collecting food donations for the Echo Food Shelf. A newly formed public safety authority in Webster County has officially begun work on plans for a possible new law enforcement center. The authority will oversee planning for a replacement facility for the county's more than 40-year-old law enforcement center. More than 75,000 Minnesotans have received benefits through the state's new paid leave program during its first 6 months. State officials say about $600 million has been distributed, while fraud safeguards remain a top priority. An over-the-counter allergy medicine sold nationwide is being recalled after some bottles were found to contain the wrong medication.
1: Oh, no.
2: The recall affects certain 5-milligram generic Zyrtec tablets. Milford, Iowa is celebrating its 58th annual Pioneer Days this weekend.
1: Oh, fun.
2: With the Pioneer Days parade at 11 tomorrow, there will be all sorts of activities at Florence Park, and you can look for Kinship Radio and our ambassadors in the parade. I'm LaDonna, and here's Ryan.
1: Your Kinship forecast today, we're looking at a comfortable summer day with partly sunny skies and afternoon temperatures climbing into the low and middle 80s. Clouds increase tonight, keeping overnight lows mild in the upper 60s. Much hotter weather arrives tomorrow. Here's Counting Every Blessing from Wren Collective on Kinship Radio.

0: Kinship Radio, the all-new Mornings with Ryan and LaDonna. It is 7:37, and we have 68 degrees in the Twin Cities, 67 in Mankato.
1: Just heard from Ren Collective. Love that song. It's called Counting Every Blessing.
0: Al Robertson from Duck Dynasty.
1: Yeah, that's a blessing.
0: He's coming to Mankato on August 15th at Hosanna Lutheran Church for Kinship Radio's Spearhead Summit. He's
1: all right.
0: Our speaker. And if that's not enough to get you there, which frankly is, we have a big breakfast we're going to be serving the guys. 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

0: Kinship Radio, the all-new Mornings with Ryan and LaDonna. Caleb and John there and finished. It is 7:40, 68 degrees in the Twin Cities, 67 in Mankato. So you got 24 hours to do whatever you want. What are you going to do?
1: So Hayden, he's my 11-year-old son. Hayden, what do you think?
2: If I had 24 hours of freedom, I'd probably travel as far as I can from my house.
0: He wants to leave, LaDonna. He wants to go as far from his house.
1: Okay, first thought I was like, what? You know what? He's the kid who likes to push the boundaries the most. But, you know, I am like, you know what? One day you're going to be a great leader.
0: Yeah.
1: One day, you know, all of these characteristics that really grind my gears at this point in time, I think they're going to be beneficial for him in the long run.
0: Don't think of it as he wants to leave. Think of it as he wants to go. Yeah. He wants to go places. He wants to tell people about things. That's what he wants to do.
1: They always come back, too.
0: Especially when food's involved. Well done, Hayden. If you'd like to answer this question, give us a call. Give us a text, 800-810-6758. You just got 24 hours to do whatever you want. What are you going to do? Here's Good Day from Forrest Frank on Kinship Radio.
3: Okay. I'm about to...

0: Kinship Radio, the all-new Mornings with Ryan and LaDonna. Zach Williams there, and there was Jesus featuring Abby Parker. It is 7:48. We've got 63 degrees in Rochester, 67 in Mankato. Been waiting to hear this response.
1: So, you just got 24 hours to do whatever you want. What are you going to do?
0: What are you going to do, LaDonna?
1: I would do a lot of different things. Uh-huh. Like, just the words a lot.
0: A lot.
1: To my like taking a nap, go get a massage, spend time with my kids, eat, try different restaurants.
0: I don't know,
1: just like a lot of different things I think I would want to do with just freedom, where I didn't have time constraints or like, I don't know, the pressures of different responsibilities. That I would just do a bunch of different things. What about you?
0: Well, I've been, this delves into Ryan's psyche a little bit late. I've been missing Ohio lately. No, I'm not leaving. But there's some things I haven't done in Ohio in a while, and I'd like to go back for. I got 24 hours. I'm going to walk down the creek in the hometown I grew up in, catch a little fish with my net, with friends, my family, have my kids with me. I want to go see people I haven't seen in a while. I want to stop by the parks we used to hike in and stuff like that. I just want to take some time and do that. That's 12 hours away, so it's not happening. But if I had 24 hours to just scratch that itch of wanting to be in those places,
1: okay.
0: I think that's what I would do. But what about you? You got 24 hours to do whatever you want. What are you going to do? Give us a call, 800-810-6758. 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
2: For those on the outside, it seemed to happen quickly. But for worship leader and songwriter Brian Dirksen and his family, it was a long, painful process, resulting in a diagnosis 1 week ago that was too little, too late. On Friday, July 17th, Brian Dirksen learned that he had stage 4 aggressive cancer, and just 4 days later, the Lord called him home. Even if you don't recognize his name, you probably know his music. Refiner's Fire, Purify My Heart, Come, Now Is the Time to Worship, and so many others. 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What is your life? For you are a mist that appears for a little while and then vanishes. And yet in Christ, we have a hope beyond the grave because our Redeemer lives. I'm David Wolin at haventoday.org.
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1: Good morning. It's Friday. It's 8 o'clock. I'm Ryan Fried. Here is LaDonna.
2: Great to have you along today. Here's a few things you need to know. Military veterans are invited to a job fair today at the Fort Dodge Armory from 10 a.m. to 1 in the afternoon. The event will connect veterans with local employers, training opportunities, and career resources designed to help those transitioning into civilian employment. Veterans of all ages and service backgrounds are welcome. A new University of Minnesota study finds cannabis use among Minnesota teens has dropped sharply over the past decade. Researchers say use among 9th and 11th graders fell from nearly 13% in 2013 to just 5% in 2025. Minnesota's primary election is coming up on August 11th, with competitive Republican races drawing increased attention. State House Speaker Lisa DeMuth says she's focused on earning voters' support despite endorsements for rivals Kendall Qualls and Mike Lindell. Early voting is already underway, with the general election scheduled for November 3rd. The House has approved a resolution calling for congressional approval before continued U.S. military action in Iran, marking the second time lawmakers have passed the measure. While the resolution is largely symbolic and faces strong opposition in the Senate and from President Trump, the vote reflects growing concern in Congress as the conflict continues. And from Mission Network News, Christian leaders in Indonesia say that while some believers face pressure for their faith, there are many churches that are thriving and finding creative ways to share the gospel. One ministry uses traditional shadow puppet performances to present Bible stories in culturally familiar ways. I'm LaDonna, and now you're up to date on Kinship Radio.
1: Your Kinship forecast this morning. If you're heading out today, expect a blend of sunshine and clouds with highs in the low to mid 80s. Tonight stays mostly cloudy and fairly warm. Tomorrow, sunshine takes over and temperatures soar into the mid 90s with heat index values potentially reaching 106. Gross. We have 70 degrees in the Twin Cities, 65 in Rochester, 65 in Fort Dodge, and 67 in Mankato. Here's Unashamed from Matthew West on Kinship Radio.

0: Kinship Radio, the all-new Mornings with Ryan and LaDonna. That was Unashamed from Matthew West. It is 8:05. Starting to warm up. We're at 70 degrees in the Twin Cities, 67 in Mankato.
1: Welcome and happy Friday. Join the conversation. Let's say you just got 24 hours to do whatever you want. What are you going to do? What do you think, CJ?
2: If I had 24 hours of freedom, I would go hiking into a waterfall so I could see all the waterfalls. And I would go hiking to as many waterfalls as I can.
0: Waterfalls. That boy wants to see some waterfalls.
1: Don't go chase. That song just comes to my mind immediately. Hey, but yeah.
0: I like hiking. I like waterfalls. That's
1: totally
0: good stuff.
1: You guys can be nature buddies.
0: Yeah. Fun. Let's go.
1: So you just got 24 hours to do whatever you want. What are you going to do? Give us a call at 800-810-6758.
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0: Kinship Radio, the all-new Mornings with Ryan and LaDonna on a Friday. It is 8:11. We have 65 degrees in Rochester and 67 in Mankato. You have 24 hours to do whatever you want. Now, we're not making this ominous. It's not like you have 24 hours to live. You just have 24 free hours to do whatever you want. What are you going to do?
1: Exactly. So Dustin connected with us. He's from Albert Lee, and he texted in with 24 free hours, I would like to work on my multiple writing projects if my ADHD didn't get in the way.
0: I know how that goes. You start out with good intentions. And
1: you start all these little projects and maybe don't finalize them is what I'm getting, is what I'm thinking.
0: And boy, in that last 4 hours, when you hit hour 20, you get a lot done because you're trying to cram it in. We heard a lot of people on our Facebook page say, essentially, spend time with my family. Many people, that's what they would do for that 24 hours.
1: Exactly. And then Vicky was like, hey, I'm going to go to a park. I'm going to enjoy the day just knitting, crocheting, reading, resting, and being outdoors enjoying nature. Got to remember the bug spray.
0: That's right. Definitely remember the bug spray. If you'd like to answer this, give us a call, 800-810-6758. We're going to hear what Noah has to say next. Here's All the People Said Amen from Matt Maher on Kinship Radio.

0: Kinship Radio, the all-new Mornings with Ryan and LaDonna, Matt Maher, and all the people said amen. It is 8:16. We have 65 degrees in Fort Dodge, 67 in Mankato. You got just 24 hours to do whatever you want.
1: Whatever you want.
0: Whatever you want. What are you going to do?
1: All right, Noah, what are you going to do?
2: If I had 24 hours of freedom, I would most likely just sleep.
0: Sleep? Sleep. How tired are you, Noah?
1: It sounds like he's a growing boy,
0: yeah,
1: that's for sure.
0: Needs his rest.
1: But me too. I would get some time to sleep.
0: I mean, 24 hours. We're not usually up for that length of time.
1: So I guess that's right.
0: Sleep
1: I mean.
0: Has to be in there somewhere.
1: Somewhere. But now he's like, no, the whole 24 hours, I'd probably just sleep.
0: All right.
1: Well, what about you?
0: Valid.
1: 24 hours to do whatever you want. What are you going to do? 800-810-6758.
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0: Kinship Radio, the all-new Mornings with Ryan and LaDonna. That was Brandon Lake and the author, new song from him. It is 8:25. We've got 70 degrees in the Twin Cities, 67 in Mankato. Maybe tomorrow it'll be like 20 degrees in the morning and snowing. And there'll be jingle bells and eggnog and Christmas trees and maybe...
1: I'm just smiling over here because that makes me really excited for Christmas time. And good thing, because Kinship Radio is hosting Christmas in July
0: tomorrow morning.
1: I hope to see you. I'm going to be at Resurrection Lutheran Church from 9 to noon. That's on East Main Street here in Mankato.
0: Mm-hmm. I'm going to be at the Christ the King Lutheran Church in New Ulm. And what we're doing at these places is we're collecting items for Christmas shoeboxes with Operation Christmas Child.
1: Exactly. So tap into that spirit of generosity. I mean, there's school supplies on sale right now. Back to school season is in.
0: Yep.
1: And so maybe stop by the store, grab some supplies to put into these shoeboxes. I mean, these wonderful gifts are going out to kids all over the world. And so a lot of times those essential things are really important and just as impactful as, getting a PS5 or something like that. Like, these little things that we often don't think about can mean the world to a child around the world.
0: And you heard where LaDonna and I are. There are other locations that you can take, other churches you can take these to throughout our listening area. 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
1: Good morning. It is Friday. It's 8:31. I'm Ryan Fried, and here is LaDonna.
2: Welcome. Here's a few things you need to know. Military veterans are invited to a job fair today at the Fort Dodge Armory from 10 a.m. to 1 p.m. The event will connect veterans with local employers, training opportunities, and career resources designed to help those transitioning into civilian employment. A new University of Minnesota study finds cannabis use among Minnesota teens has dropped sharply over the past decades. Researchers say use among 9th and 11th graders fell from nearly 13% in 2013 to just 5% in 2025.
1: Good news.
2: The House has narrowly approved a resolution calling for congressional approval before continued U.S. military action in Iran, marking the second time lawmakers have passed the measure. In Milford, Iowa, they're celebrating its 58th annual Pioneer Days this weekend with the Pioneer Days Parade at 11 nice. Tomorrow morning. There will be all sorts of activities at Florence Park, so look for Kinship Radio and our ambassadors in that parade. I'm LaDonna, and here's Ryan with your forecast.
1: Your Kinship forecast this Friday morning. If you're heading out today, expect a blend of sunshine and clouds with highs in the low to mid-80s. Tonight stays mostly cloudy and fairly warm. Tomorrow, sunshine takes over, and temperatures soar into the mid-90s, with heat index values potentially reaching 106. 70 degrees in the Twin Cities, 65 in Rochester and Fort Dodge, and 67 in Mankato. Here's In the Name of Jesus from Jay Walker's Worship on Kinship Radio.

0: Kinship Radio, the all-new Mornings with Ryan and LaDonna. It is 8:37. We have 65 degrees in both Rochester and Fort Dodge, and 67 in Mankato.
1: You just heard from Jaywalkers Worship in the Name of Jesus.
0: Do Daniel's apocalyptic visions alarm you or make you nervous? I just jumped right into it there, LaDonna. We're talking the prophet Daniel from the Bible. He was confused and terrified by what he saw, too.
1: Right.
0: If you want to find out more about this, you need to listen to Alistair Begg on Truth for Life tonight at 8. That's the topic of his message tonight, and I'm intrigued. So again, 8 o'clock tonight, Truth for Life on Kinship Radio.

0: Kinship Radio, the all-new Mornings with Ryan and LaDonna. That was Miracles from Colton Dixon. It is 8:40, and we're at 70 degrees in the Twin Cities, 67 in Mankato.
1: 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Join the conversation, 800-810-6758. Let's say you just got 24 hours to do whatever you want. Mary in Sanborn, what are you going to do?
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0: Oh, blessings on your head. She's so nice.
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0: Amen. Again, if you'd like to answer this, give us a call. Text 800-810-6758. You got just 24 hours. Do whatever you want. Mm-hmm. What are you going to do? Here's Wash from Elevation Rhythm on Kinship Radio. No, I'm clean.

0: Kinship Radio, the all-new Mornings with Ryan and LaDonna. That was Grace Got You by Mercy Me. It's 8:48, and we have 70 degrees in the Twin Cities, 67 in Mankato. It was really cool, LaDonna.
1: What was?
0: Well, last week I was at a camp. Wow, it feels like forever ago, but it was just last week.
1: Yeah, seven days ago.
0: As you were gone. As a camp pastor. Yeah, you remember that well, because I deserted you. But I was... the camp pastor. So I had like six different messages I preached to the kids. Mm. And on Thursday night, it was a message of reflection and asking the kids to talk to God and ask Him what they're doing in their lives. What are they relying on other than Him?
1: Yeah.
0: And my wife woke me up when we came back to tell me, like, Mercy, our daughter Mercy, who's 11, had told my wife that that campfire was the first time that she felt that she had really deeply talked to God. Like, she's a Christian. She said she's become a Christian a while back. But that was the first time that she really, like, sat down and had a conversation. And I just love that. Because as a father, you don't always know what they're getting or what they're hearing or what they're understanding. And that's just a tip that, you know, we might not be doing a bad job.
1: Exactly.
0: It just warms my heart.
1: The purity there. Yeah. I just love that.
0: I hope we hear more from Mercy. This is Kinship Radio.
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2: 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I can't control what someone else says, but I can control my reaction to it. I can't control if I walk into a coffee shop and someone just bumps into me and says rude things to me because the coffee shop frappéed their latte and waylaid their whole day, right? And now they're trying to take it out on me. But here's what I can do. I can look at them and think, just because you lay down an offense doesn't mean I have to pick it up, carry it with me, and let it ruin my day.
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0: 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We're also heard at KJLW Winnebago, KJGA Osage, KJLM Marshalltown, KJTS New Ulm, and translator K296ER Mankato. 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
2: 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It's 9 o'clock. I'm Ryan Fried. Here is LaDonna.
3: Your Kinship forecast calls for partly sunny skies today. Highs reaching into the lower to mid-80s. It's going to be really pleasant overall. A mix of sun and clouds. Then for tonight, mostly cloudy with lows settling into the upper 60s.
2: 70 degrees in the Twin Cities, 68 in Rochester, 67 in Fort Dodge, and 69 in Mankato. 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

0: get ready to get that Christmas spirit on tomorrow morning as Kinship Radio is hosting Christmas in July from 9 to noon at several locations. Mm-hmm. What you can do to participate is bring in the donations, bring in the little gifts, the supplies for Operation Christmas Child to fill up those shoeboxes.
1: And LaDonna and I are going to be at certain locations. I'm going to be in New Ulm at, Christ the King Lutheran Church. It's on Garden Street.
0: And I hope to see you at Resurrection Lutheran Church here in Mankato. That's on East Main.
1: And there's going to be other locations as well. 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You can also just bring money.
0: Yeah.
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0: Kinship Radio, the all-new Mornings with Ryan and LaDonna. That was again from Jeremy Camp. It is 9:08, 70 degrees in the Twin Cities, and 69 in Mankato.
1: Hey, good morning.
0: Morning.
1: It's Friday. My name is LaDonna. That's right. Wake up, because it's time to play the What Day Is It game.
0: Yes.
1: And so each day there are a list of different holidays.
0: So many.
1: And every time that I take a look at it, you know, just happen to. Mm-hmm. I didn't do it today, so I don't know what's going on.
0: I'm glad you didn't do it today.
1: It's like, really? Sometimes it's just like, I don't know.
0: There's some really random ones out there.
1: I'm trying to think of a good example, an appropriate example that I can talk about.
0: Well,
1: but yeah, they're crazy sometimes. But anyways, so what Ryan has done here

0: is he has picked two real holidays that land on today's date, July 24th, and he made one up. And out of these three options, you and I have to figure out which is the day that Ryan made up.
1: Okay, so we got National Cousins Day. Oh, I got a lot of cousins.
0: I do too. But you know what? They're like built-in besties.
1: Oh, I don't know. There's just so many of them. They have their own kids now, and I can't remember their names. Anyway, National Drive-Thru Day.
0: Okay.
1: Celebrating the drive-thru. And National Oak Tree Day. Celebrating the strongest and most recognizable trees in the world. Oak trees.
0: Mm.
1: They're the ones that produce the acorns. Anyway, so one of these days is not real. LaDonna, you're going to take some time to think about it. If you'd like to help her out, try not to Google it. Just try to think of your answer and text her. 800-810-6758. Here's Homesick for Heaven from Phil Wickham on Kinship Radio. My heart.

0: Precious. Kinship Radio, the all-new Mornings with Ryan and LaDonna. It is 9:17. That was Just As You Are, amazing song from Ryan Stevenson. We have 67 degrees in Fort Dodge and 69 in Mankato. What day is it, LaDonna?
1: It's Friday.
0: It is Friday.
1: But we're also playing the What Day Is It game, and we're trying to figure out which one of these three options is fake. Because you know what? There's a bunch of different holidays that do fall on today's date.
0: Yep.
1: Believe it or not, I mean, it could be National Cousins Day. It could be National Drive-Thru Day. It could be National Oak Tree Day.
0: One of those is the made-up day.
1: Yeah, all of these are interesting in their own ways. We did get a text message from Dan and Marshall. He says, you know what? The one that Ryan had to have made up is Cousins Day.
0: Hmm.
1: That one didn't even raise... I was like,
0: you were
1: okay.
0: Like, that one's,
1: yeah.
0: You were all on board with that one.
1: Totally flew under the radar with Cousins Day. But you know what? Now I'm second-guessing myself. Originally, I thought... maybe you made up National Oak Tree Day just because it's so generic.
0: I'm not giving anything away.
1: Hmm.
0: Or am I?
1: Okay, I'm going to agree with Dan. And my guess, my first guess here is going to be, did you make up National Cousins Day?
2: Incorrect.
1: Okay.
0: Today's so National Cousins Day. Enjoy your cousins.
1: I will. This weekend we have a birthday party for my grandma. She just turned 80.
0: Oh.
1: So I'm going to have a lot of cousins and a lot of family.
0: Very good.
1: Yeah, for her birthday party. I'm excited. Next guess would be the National Oak Tree Day. All right.
0: You know, I love trees. They're like one of my favorite plants.
1: You're a nature person.
0: There is no Oak Tree Day at all.
1: Oh, that's surprising.
0: I feel like that's a travesty. We should make Oak Tree Day.
1: I find that surprising.
0: We need to call somebody. We'll play again on Monday. This is Kinship Radio.
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0: Kinship Radio, the all-new Mornings with Ryan and LaDonna. Torn Wells there and Breathe On It. It is 927, 70 degrees in the Twin Cities, 67 in Fort Dodge. This summer is jam-packed.
1: It is. God is so good. I'm really excited because Kinship Radio is hosting Jeremy Camp in concert. This is less than a month away. So on Wednesday night of August 19th, Jeremy Camp is coming to the Steel County Free Fair in Owatonna. I know, Ryan, you're really excited to see Jeremy Camp. I'm excited to see special guest John Reddick, who's coming along with him. And Lori in Owatonna is really excited to see Thunderstorm RT.
0: Yeah.
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1: Good morning on this Friday. It is 9:32. Here's LaDonna.
2: Good morning. Here's your Kinship forecast. It's going to be a beautiful summer day. Expect a blend of sunshine and clouds with highs in the lower to mid 80s. Then for tonight, mostly cloudy and fairly warm. For tomorrow, sunshine takes over and temperatures soar into the mid-90s for our Saturday. Those heat index values potentially reaching 106.
1: We have 70 degrees in the Twin Cities, 68 in Rochester, 67 in Fort Dodge, and 69 in Mankato. Here's Hosanna from Brooke Ligert Wood and Hillsong United on Kinship Radio.

0: Kinship Radio, the all-new Mornings with Ryan and LaDonna. It is 9:34. We've got 70 degrees in the Twin Cities, 69 in Mankato.
1: That was Hillsong United with Hosanna.
0: Al Robertson from Duck Dynasty. He's coming to Mankato on August 15th at Hosanna Lutheran Church for Kinship Radio's Spearhead Summit. He's
1: all
0: our
1: right.
0: speaker. And if that's not enough to get you there, which frankly is, we have a big breakfast we're going to be serving the guys. Mm. Worship is going to be amazing. It's only $30 mm-hmm. a person. And if you'd like to register or get more information, just go to kinshipradio.org. Here's Can't Steal My Joy from Josiah Queen on Kinship Radio.

0: Kinship Radio, the all-new Mornings with Ryan and LaDonna. That was perfect news from Mike and Tyler. It is 9:38. We have 70 degrees in the Twin Cities, 69 in Mankato. On Fridays, we like to do questions from you, the listeners. And Beth from St. Peter had a great one.
1: Yeah, a listener-suggested question is, you just got 24 hours to do whatever you want. Picture that. What are you going to do?
0: So, Beth, what would you do with those 24 hours?
2: I had 24 hours to do whatever I want. I think I would be dropped in the city of Bergen, Norway, with my two children and just spend 24 hours having fun and exploring the city together.
0: Norway, huh?
1: And spending time with your kids. Yeah, I think that was like a big piece of it too.
0: Well,
1: you're being plopped into Norway. Like, I love that. The teleportation factor in there too.
0: It's been fun to discuss this question today. And if you have a question you'd think we should cover, send us a text, 800-810-6758. Here's Can't Steal My Joy from Josiah Queen on Kinship Radio.

0: Kinship Radio, the all-new Mornings with Ryan and LaDonna. That was Something Beautiful from Need to Breathe. It is 9:46, 68 degrees in Rochester, 69 in Mankato.
1: Hey, my name is LaDonna. Here's an encouraging thought for you today, that your purpose is unfolding daily. Philippians 1:6 says, being confident of this, that he who began a good work in you will carry it on to completion until the day of Christ Jesus. Maybe you're really familiar with that verse. And you know that some days might be marked by clarity, by a lot of progress, while others can feel kind of quiet. But even in the silence, God is shaping you. So take a deep breath today. Listen to this reminder that your purpose is not just waiting out there in the distant future. It's alive in this very moment. It's in your conversations, in your work, your prayers, your persistence. The same God who began the good work in you is still at work today, and he's not going to stop until your masterpiece is completed. 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

0: Good. Kinship Radio, the all-new Mornings with Ryan and LaDonna. That was All Joy from Natalie Lane, and it is 9:56. We have 70 degrees in Twin Cities and 69 in Mankato. Don't forget that we're going to be celebrating Christmas in July tomorrow morning. LaDonna's going to be here in Mankato, and I'll be in New Ulm at one of the many locations. Mm-hmm. And if you'd like to check those out, they're at kinshipradio.org.
1: We'll see you tomorrow. And just one more thing.
0: Be decisive. The road of life is paved with flat squirrels who couldn't make a decision.
1: Ah, we went there. We went there. The roadkill. Great.
0: Just be decisive. 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
1: 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Partly sunny today, a high near 85, mostly cloudy overnight, and a low down to 68, sunny and hot for Saturday, high in the mid-90s. It is currently 68 in Fort Dodge, 73 in the Twin Cities, 71 in Rochester, 72 in Mankato. Here's Jesus Loves. 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All the

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Hi, I'm Heather. 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

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That's Jamie McDonald. Ain't no way. It's 10:07. I'm so glad you're here. My name is Heather. 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

0: 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He sees you. It's 10:18. Today, we're talking about things you're going to get done before the end of the summer. What do you say?
1: I will have witnessed my husband overcoming his cancer diagnosis.
0: Oh, that's amazing. I'm going to be praying for you and your husband. 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

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Hi, I'm Heather. Partly sunny today, a high near 85, mostly cloudy tonight, a low down to 68, sunny and hot for Saturday, and a high in the mid-90s. It is currently 68 in Fort Dodge, 71 in Rochester, 73 in the Twin Cities, 72 in Mankato. Here's Phil Wickham, The Jesus Way, Skinship Radio.

Friendship Radio. That's Crowder, and I am. It's 10:34. Hi, I'm Heather. You are invited. Jeremy Camp, John Reddick, they are coming to the Steele County Free Fair Wednesday night, August 19th. It is going to be a show that people are talking about. I mean, those two guys put on incredible shows. 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

0: 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It's 10:45. You know, some days I forget that God's for me, that he loves me, that he's working on my behalf. You might be there today, too. Just know, you're not forgotten. God's there for you. Kinship Radio.
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It's 10:50. I'm so glad you're here today. My name is Heather. Our verse today, it comes from 1 Corinthians 10:13. No temptation has overtaken you except what is common to mankind. And God is faithful. He will not let you be tempted beyond what you can bear. But when you are tempted, he will also provide a way out so you can endure. That is 1 Corinthians 10:13. It's our verse today here at Kinship Radio. Smoke.

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1: 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Sunny skies today and a high near 85. Mostly cloudy tonight, a low down to 68. Sunny, hot with a heat index up to 106 tomorrow, a high near 95. It's currently 70 in Fort Dodge, 75 in the Twin Cities, 74 in Rochester and Mankato. Here's Patrick Mayberry. Holy Spirit, come. Kinship Radio.

0: Championship Radio. That is Patrick Mayberry and Holy Spirit Come. It is 11:03. My name is Heather. I'm so glad you're here. And, you know, we're talking today about when, you know, before the summer is over, what am I going to do?
1: By the end of the summer, I will have experienced more time with my
0: parents. Ah, yes. Take advantage of the summer. I love that. I hope you have some amazing memories with your kids. Can

Friendship Radio. That's Peter Burton. Where would I be? It's 11:10. My name is Heather. You know, something that has been really helpful to me lately is I've been listening to the Bible on the YouVersion app. I do it while I'm getting ready in the morning. This is something that our pastor actually recommended to us, and I have found it to be incredibly helpful. I am getting more out of the Bible than I have in a really long time. I'm really enjoying it.

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That's Demons from Josiah Queen. Hi, I'm Heather. It's 11:20. 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We'd love to have you be a part of this. And here's the thing. 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I

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It's 1129. Hi, I'm Heather. Sunny skies today and a high near 85. Mostly cloudy tonight, a low down to 68. Sunny and hot for your Saturday, a high near 95. It is currently 70 at Fort Dodge, 74 in Rochester and Mankato, 75 in the Twin Cities. This is Chris Tomlin. How good it is. Kinship Radio.

Friendship Radio, Hannah Kerr and Changed. It's 11:36. Hi, I'm Heather. You know, every once in a while I'll be praying and someone will come across my mind. And when that first started happening, oh, this was a few years ago, I'd go, that's weird. And I wouldn't do anything with it. Now I've learned that if that happens, I should probably pray for that person. I know sometimes it takes me a while, but also I should reach out to him and ask him what's going on. And when I do that, usually something's going on. Kinship Radio.

0: 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It's 11:45. I hope your Friday is going well. Men, I don't want you to miss out on our Spearhead Summit. This is just for you guys. And Al Robertson from Duck Dynasty going to be there. This is going to be incredible, very encouraging. And it's just Saturday morning, August 15th at Hosanna Lutheran Church. You can get all the details and ticket information at kinshipradio.org.
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That's Kane. I made it. It's 11:50. I'm Heather, and our verse of the day today comes from 1 Corinthians 10:13. No temptation has overtaken you except what is common to mankind, and God is faithful. He will not let you be tempted beyond what you can bear. But when you are tempted, He will also provide a way out so that you can endure it. That's 1 Corinthians 10:13. It's our verse today. We're Kinship Radio.

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1: 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Partly sunny skies and a high near 85, mostly cloudy tonight, and a low down to 68, a heat index of 106 tomorrow, sunny and hot with a high near 95. It is currently 76 in Rochester, 78 in the Twin Cities, 72 in Fort Dodge, and 77 in Mankato. Here's Toby Mack. It's a little church. 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
1: 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It is 12:02. My name is Heather. I hope your Friday is going well. 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

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It's 12:10. My name is Heather. 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

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You could see that song live. Yeah, Jeremy Camp is coming, and he's going to be here with John Reddick. 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

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Hi, my name is Heather. Partly sunny today and a high near 85. Mostly cloudy tonight and a low down to 68. Sunny and hot for your Saturday, a high near 95. It is currently 78 in the Twin Cities, 72 in Fort Dodge, 77 in Rochester, and 77 in Mankato. Here's how the church sing. It's Torrin Wells, Kinship Radio.

0: Championship Radio. That's Christian Stanfill, and always, it's 12:33. I'm glad you're here. We're talking today about, I am going to get this done by the end of the summer. What do you hope to accomplish?
1: By the end of summer, I would have given birth.
0: 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I will be praying for that for you. 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

0: 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Hi, I'm Heather. And you might be like, hey, where's Truth for Life? 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

Friendship Radio. That's Katie Nicole, and have your way. It is 12:49. You know what I'm looking forward to? Some rest this weekend. Yes, I have had just an incredibly busy, good week. Nothing, major has happened, but just really a lot. And I'm going to make some time to intentionally rest this weekend. Friendship Radio. You

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1: 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Partly sunny today and a high near 85. Mostly cloudy overnight and a low down to 68. Sunny and hot with a heat index of 106 tomorrow. Be careful out there. High near 95. It is currently 74 in Fort Dodge, 80 in the Twin Cities, 78 in Rochester, 79 in Mankato. Here's Francesca Battistelli, Free to Be Me, Kinship Radio.

0: Kinship Radio, that's Francesca Battistelli, free to be me. It's 103. Hi, I'm Heather. We're talking today about things that we are going to accomplish before the end of summer. What do you say?
1: Before the summer ends, I will have gone whitewater rafting through the Grand Canyon.
0: Now that sounds amazing. I would love to join you. Do you think there's some extra space? 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

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That's John Reddick and The Way. It is 1:10. My name is Heather. And John Reddick going to be with Jeremy Camp. They're coming in concert August 19th. That's a Wednesday night to Steele County Free Fair. 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

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I'm Heather. It is 1:23. Our Christmas in July celebration, it's all going to be tomorrow, and we're going to be collecting items for Operation Christmas Child. 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

0: 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Hi, I'm Heather. Partly sunny today and a high near 85. Mostly cloudy overnight and a low down to 68. Sunny and hot for your Saturday, a high near 95. It is currently 80 in the Twin Cities, 74 in Fort Dodge, 78 in Rochester, 79 in Mankato. Here's Terry and it's Testimony. 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

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That's Josh Baldwin. 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Kinship Radio.

0: Kinship Radio. It's the latest from Toby Mac. Lord, it feels good. It's 1:46. I'm glad you're here. My name is Heather. Our verse today, and you can always find that on our website, by the way, but our verse today is 1 Corinthians 10:13. No temptation has overtaken you except what is common to man. And God is faithful. He will not let you be tempted beyond what you can bear. But when you are tempted, he will also provide a way out so that you can endure it. That is 1 Corinthians 10:13. It's our verse today, Kinship Radio.
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1: 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It's 1:52. Hi, my name is Heather. You know, there's going to be times where you literally do your best and it still doesn't work out. I really don't like that. And I understand that God's in control of everything and he doesn't need me. But when I put forth my best effort and things still don't work out, that's really hard for me. And God is still working on that. Kinship Radio.

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1: 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I am Jack Robertson. Your weather forecast for tonight, mostly cloudy. We'll see lows in the upper 60s. Gradually becoming sunny and hot for Saturday, highs in the mid-90s. Heat index as high as 106. And then sunny, continued hot for Sunday, highs in the upper 90s. It's 77 in Mankato, 77 in Rochester, in the Twin Cities, 79, and Fort Dodge at 74. And that's your weather forecast on Kinship Radio.

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1: Kinship Radio, Big Daddy Weave, and Let It Begin. Welcome to the afternoon show, 2:05. Good afternoon. I am Jack Robertson. Mostly cloudy tonight. We'll see lows in the upper 60s. Right now, 77 in Mankato. It's 79 in the Twin Cities. And Caleb and John, this is Finished on Kinship Radio.

Championship Radio Crowder. It is still at 211. Good afternoon. I'm Jack Robertson. Mostly cloudy tonight. Lows in the upper 60s. Tomorrow is the day. The opportunity to introduce a child to Jesus with Kinship Radio's Christmas in July. 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Several locations throughout our region as we partner with Operation Christmas Child. 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

Kinship Radio, Timber Sunday. God ain't finished yet at 218. Good afternoon. I'm Jack Robertson. Mostly cloudy for tonight. We'll see lows in the upper 60s and inviting guys. Come out and join us. This is going to be an incredible event. Our Kinship Radio Spearhead Summit for Men. Al Robertson from Duck Dynasty. He's going to share his story. He's going to have some funny stories as well. But this is going to be just a great day, great morning of encouragement. We'll kick things off with a big breakfast. 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

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Good afternoon. I am Jack Robertson. Your weather forecast for tonight, mostly cloudy. We'll see lows in the upper 60s. Gradually becoming sunny and hot for Saturday, highs in the mid-90s. Heat index as high as 106. And then sunny, continued hot for Sunday, highs in the upper 90s. It's 77 in Mankato, 77 in Rochester, in the Twin Cities, 79, and Fort Dodge at 74. And that's your weather forecast on Kinship Radio.

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1: Kinship Radio, Brandon Lake is called the author. A little help from Nick Jonas. Good afternoon, 239. Mostly cloudy tonight, lows in the upper 60s. 77 in Rochester, 74 in Fort Dodge. And your verse of the day for today, 1 Corinthians 10 and 13. No temptation has overtaken you except what is common to mankind, and God is faithful. He will not let you be tempted beyond what you can bear, but when you are tempted, he will also provide a way out so that you can endure it. Your verse of the day on Kinship Radio.

0: 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It is Forrest Frank. Good Friday afternoon. Mostly cloudy tonight. We'll see lows in the upper 60s. If the forces of evil in the world must bow at the mere mention of the name of Jesus, then when we, as followers of the living God, we call upon his name, our very fears, our anxieties, our addictions, and our sickness, it must bow to him. Because here's what we have to remember. There is freedom in the name of Jesus. Encouragement from Kinship Radio.
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Kidship Radio Elevation Rhythm. It is washed at 251. Good afternoon. I'm Jack Robertson. Mostly cloudy tonight. We'll see lows in the upper 60s. And all Christians can rest in the security of knowing that they have peace with God for eternity. But that's not the only kind of peace that we're meant to experience. Check out Turning Point, 9 o'clock tonight, Dr. David Jeremiah. He is going to share how we can experience the deep, abiding peace of God every day. Turning Point, 9 p.m. tonight on Kinship Radio.

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2: 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I am Jack Robertson. Your weather forecast for tonight, mostly cloudy. We'll see lows in the upper 60s. Gradually becoming sunny and hot for Saturday, highs in the mid-90s. Heat index as high as 106. And then sunny, continued hot for Sunday, highs in the upper 90s. It's 78 in Mankato, 76 in Rochester. In the Twin Cities, it's 80, and Fort Dodge at 75. And that's your weather forecast on Kinship Radio.

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1: Kent Ship Radio, Toby Mack. It is called Cornerstone at 3:04. Good afternoon. I'm Jack Robertson. Mostly cloudy tonight. We'll see lows in the upper 60s, 78 in Mankato. It is 80 in the Twin Cities. And Ann Wilson, God's Story on Kent Ship Radio.

Kidship Radio, it's Matt Maher, gonna be all right at 3:11. Good afternoon, I'm Jack Robertson. Mostly cloudy tonight, we'll see lows in the upper 60s. Tomorrow is the day, the opportunity to introduce a child to Jesus with Kidship Radio's Christmas in July. 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As hot as it's going to be tomorrow, it's also going to be nice hearing some Christmas music on the radio as well. 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

0: Kinship Radio Ain't No Way. Jamie McDonald at 3:22. Good afternoon. I'm Jack Robertson. Mostly cloudy tonight. We'll see lows in the upper 60s. Love hearing how the ministry has blessed you and your family.
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Good afternoon. I am Jack Robertson. Your weather forecast for tonight, mostly cloudy. We'll see lows in the upper 60s. Gradually becoming sunny and hot for Saturday, highs in the mid-90s. Heat index as high as 106. And then sunny, continued hot for Sunday, highs in the upper 90s. It's 78 in Mankato, 76 in Rochester. In the Twin Cities, it's 80, and Fort Dodge at 75. And that's your weather forecast on Kinship Radio.

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A mostly cloudy tonight, we'll see lows in the upper 60s. 76 in Rochester, it is 75 in Fort Dodge. And your verse of the day for today, 1 Corinthians 10 and 13, no temptation has overtaken you except what is common to mankind, and God is faithful. He will not let you be tempted beyond what you can bear, but when you are tempted, he will also provide a way out so that you can endure it. Your verse of the day on Kinship Radio.

0: Kinship Radio, it's Elevation Worship, it's Hallelujah at 3:45. Good afternoon, I'm Jack Robertson. Mostly cloudy tonight, we'll see lows in the upper 60s.
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Kinship Radio, and honestly, we just need Jesus. It is Tarion at 351. Good afternoon. I am Jack Robertson, and we have a prayer line that is available on our website. A couple of requests that are on there. Susan Ann Gerald posted a prayer request. There's a friend that wanted to remain anonymous. Gloria posted a prayer request as well. Brittany, Chris, and a few others. If you would like to go there and pray over these requests, I love the fact that you can actually click on it. What a great way to have community together. For prayer or to pray over the request, go to the prayer line when you go to kinshipradio.org.

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1: Good afternoon, I'm Jack Roberts on Kinship Radio, and a few things that you need to know. Mankato residents are being asked to help shape the future of Highway 14. A study has been launched looking at possible improvements to the highway, nearby intersections, exits, and pedestrian access. An online survey is available, and a public open house is scheduled for July 30th. Rochester police are investigating reports of shots fired Wednesday night in Southwest Rochester. Officers responded to the area of 6th Avenue Southwest and 8th Street Southwest. No injuries or property damage were reported. Republican candidate Teddy Kimball is campaigning ahead of the August 11th primary for Minnesota Senate District 20. He spoke in Pine Island yesterday, and the winner of the Republican primary will compete for the open Senate seat this fall. And President Trump has expanded his voluntary ratepayer protection pledge aimed at preventing data centers from increasing utility costs for consumers. The pledge is encouraging states and technology companies to ensure data centers pay for their own infrastructure. In the weather forecast for tonight, mostly cloudy. We'll see lows in the upper 60s, gradually becoming sunny and hot for Saturday. Highs in the mid-90s, the heat index as high as 106. And then sunny, a little hotter on Sunday. We'll see highs in the upper 90s. It's 78 in Mankato, 77 in Rochester, in the Twin Cities 81, and Fort Dodge at 75. I'm Jack Robertson, and now you're up to date on Kinship Radio.
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Good afternoon, I'm Jack Robertson. Mostly cloudy tonight, we'll see lows in the upper 60s, 78 in Mankato, it's 81 in the Twin Cities. And Phil Wickham, this is Homesick for Heaven on Kinship Radio.

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When I Fall. Katie, Nicole, 413. Good afternoon. I'm Jack Robertson. Mostly cloudy tonight. We'll see lows in the upper 60s. Tomorrow is the day, the opportunity to introduce a child to Jesus with Kinship Radio's Christmas in July. 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
1: 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Micah Tyler, 425. Good afternoon. I'm Jack Robertson. Mostly cloudy tonight. We'll see lows in the upper 60s.
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Good afternoon. I'm Jack Robertson. Mostly cloudy tonight. We'll see lows in the upper 60s, 77 in Rochester, 75 in Fort Dodge. And your verse of the day for today, 1 Corinthians 10 and 13. No temptation has overtaken you except what is common to mankind, and God is faithful. He will not let you be tempted beyond what you can bear, but when you are tempted, he will also provide a way out so that you can endure it. Your verse of the day on Kinship Radio.

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I am Jack Robertson. Your weather forecast for tonight, mostly cloudy. We'll see lows in the upper 60s. Gradually becoming sunny and hot for Saturday, highs in the mid-90s. Heat index as high as 106. And then sunny, continued hot for Sunday, highs in the upper 90s. It's 78 in Mankato, 77 in Rochester, in the Twin Cities, 81, and Fort Dodge at 75. And that's your weather forecast on Kinship Radio.

0: Kinship Radio, it's anymore. It's Kane. Good afternoon. 4:47. I'm Jack Robertson. Mostly cloudy tonight. Lows in the upper 60s. When it comes to studying the Bible, five very important things that we need to remember. This was from a recent sermon from our pastor. Number one, choose a translation that you understand. Very important to do. Choose a time, a place, and have a plan to study. It's really all about discipline and making sure that we are building a habit. Number three, we have to understand the context. Number four, read slowly and ask questions. And of course, probably number five, the most important part, pray for God to speak to you and apply what He shows you. 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
1: 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And I thought you were kidding, but you really weren't sure. 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
2: 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I see you. I love you.
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0: 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CC Winans, 4:53. Good afternoon. I'm Jack Roberts. And mostly cloudy tonight. We'll see lows in the upper 60s. Jeremy Camp, he's going to be heating the stage up at the end of summer. That's right, Wednesday night, August 19th, the Steele County Free Fair just around the corner. It's getting closer. John Ruddick will join him, and you can join us. We will all be there together. It's going to be an incredible night of live music. And get your tickets at kinshipradio.org. Here is Jeremy Camp. He knows on Kinship Radio.
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0: 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We're also heard at KJLW Winnebago, KJGA Osage, KJLM Marshalltown, KJTS New Ulm, and translator K296ER Mankato. 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
1: Good afternoon, I'm Jack Robertson on Kinship Radio, and a few things that you need to know. Nearly 200 children took part in the Mankato YMCA's annual Color Wars competition this week at Sibley Park. The week-long event uses games to teach teamwork and good sportsmanship, while also collecting food donations for the Echo Food Shelf. A newly formed public safety authority in Webster County has officially begun work on plans for a possible new law enforcement center. The authority will oversee planning for a replacement facility for the county's more than 40-year-old law enforcement center. More than 75,000 Minnesotans have received benefits through the state's new paid leave program during its first 6 months. State officials say about $600 million has been distributed, while fraud safeguards remain a top priority. And an over-the-counter allergy medicine sold nationwide is being recalled after some bottles were found to contain the wrong medication. The recall affects certain 5-milligram generic Zyrtec tablets. And the weather for tonight, mostly cloudy. We'll see lows in the upper 60s, gradually becoming sunny and hot for Saturday, highs in the mid-90s, heat index as high as 106. And then sunny and hot on Sunday, we'll see highs in the upper 90s. It's 78 in Mankato, 77 in Rochester. In the Twin Cities, it's 82, and Fort Dodge at 76. I'm Jack Robertson, and now you're up to date on Kinship Radio.

Kinship Radio, just like Jesus, 505, your afternoon drive. Mostly cloudy tonight. We'll see lows in the upper 60s. It's 78 in Mankato. It's 82 in the Twin Cities. In Elevation Worship, God is not against me on Kinship Radio.

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1: 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It is Matthew West at 5:13 for your afternoon drive. Good afternoon. I'm Jack Robertson. Mostly cloudy tonight. We'll see lows in the upper 60s. 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
1: 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It almost took me down. I

0: 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Mostly cloudy tonight. We'll see lows in the upper 60s. I'm Jack Robertson.
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Good afternoon. I am Jack Robertson. Your weather forecast for tonight, mostly cloudy. We'll see lows in the upper 60s. Gradually becoming sunny and hot for Saturday. Highs in the mid-90s. Heat index as high as 106. And then sunny, continued hot for Sunday. Highs in the upper 90s. It's 78 in Mankato, 77 in Rochester, in the Twin Cities, 82 in Fort Dodge, sitting at 76. And that's your weather forecast on Kinship Radio.

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And your verse of the day for today, 1 Corinthians 10 and 13, no temptation has overtaken you except what is common to mankind, and God is faithful. He will not let you be tempted beyond what you can bear, but when you are tempted, he will also provide a way out so that you can endure it. Your verse of the day on Kinship Radio. Just

0: 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John Reddick at 5:46. Good afternoon. I am Jack Robertson. A lot of great programs on the air tonight, right here on Kinship Radio. Truth for Life. Alistair Begg talking about being anxious. That's happening at 8 o'clock tonight. 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And then Haven Today, that's happening at 10 o'clock this evening. 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
1: On more than one occasion, I have heard a well-meaning person say something like this: my God would never turn someone away from heaven, or my God would never forgive some people but not others. 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

Kinship Radio left it in the river. Jamie McDonald at 551. I'm Jack Robertson. Mostly cloudy tonight. Lows in the upper 60s. That's it for me. Stick around. We'll have news at the top of the hour, keeping you up to date with everything that you need to know. And Kathy Kennedy hanging out with you for the next couple of hours. May the Lord bless you and keep you. May the Lord cause his face to shine upon you and be gracious to you. May the Lord show you his favor and give you his peace. Here's Zach Williams, Less Like Me, Kinship Radio.

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1: Good evening, I'm Jack Robertson on Kinship Radio and a few things that you need to know. Milford, Iowa is celebrating its 58th annual Pioneer Days this weekend with the Pioneer Days Parade at 11 a.m. on Saturday. There will be all sorts of activities at Florence Park, and look for Kinship Radio and our ambassadors in the parade. A new University of Minnesota study finds cannabis use among Minnesota teens has dropped sharply over the past decade. Researchers say use among 9th and 11th graders fell from nearly 13% in 2013 to just 5% in 2025. Minnesota's primary election is coming up on August 11th, with competitive Republican races drawing increased attention. Early voting is already underway, with a general election scheduled for November 3rd. And the House has narrowly approved a resolution calling for congressional approval before continued U.S. military action in Iran, marking the second time lawmakers have passed the measure. And the weather forecast for tonight, mostly cloudy, lows in the upper 60s, gradually becoming sunny and hot for Saturday, highs in the mid-90s, heat index as high as 106. Then sunny and hot on Sunday, highs in the upper 90s. It's 77 in Mankato, 77 in Rochester. In the Twin Cities, it's 80, and Fort Dodge, it's 75. I'm Jack Robertson, and now you're up to date on Kinship Radio.

Good evening. It's Kathy Kennedy on Kinship Radio. You just heard God Did It. That's Micah Tyler. Well, if you didn't know, I am currently fostering a golden retriever. His name is Milo, 85 pounds of giant teddy bear love. Anyway, he thinks he's like a lap dog. I discovered this new show on Netflix. It's called Inside the Mind of a Dog. So far, it's about how they train and identify dogs to be like service animals. And I think it's fair to say that Milo, as sweet as he is, he doesn't really have a future as a service dog. That is okay, though. It is okay for a dog just to be a dog and make people happy. So in that regard, he is serving his purpose and his people well, most of the time anyway. Here is Peter Burton, Where Would I Be? I'm Kathy Kennedy for Kinship.

Kinship Radio. I'm here with you from 6 to 8. My name is Kathy Kennedy. Hope you're having a great evening. You just heard Tasha Layton and Chris Brown with Worship Through It. Well, today's verse of the day, it comes to us from the book of 1 Corinthians, chapter 10, verse 13. No temptation has overtaken you except what is common to mankind. And God is faithful. He will not let you be tempted beyond what you can bear. But when you are tempted, He will also provide a way out so that you can endure it. Again, 1 Corinthians 10:13. I have so many thoughts on this scripture. It's absolutely one of my favorite verses, that every time I do something that I know I shouldn't do, I can surrender that to the Lord. Often things go better for me when I do. Maybe you can relate to that. Here's Brandon Lake, Gratitude. I'm Kathy Kennedy for Kinship Radio.

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0: Good evening, Kinship Radio. I'm Kathy Kennedy, and I hear some jingle bells. Well, that is because we're on the cusp of Christmas in July. 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

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I'm Kathy Kennedy, and here's your Kinship Radio weather forecast. Things are heating up again as you head into your weekend. Tonight, mostly cloudy with temps in the upper 60s, and then tomorrow becoming sunny and hot again with highs in the mid-90s and a heat index as high as 106. Right now, it's 76 in Rochester, 74 Fort Dodge, 80 in the Twin Cities, and 76 in Mankato. Here's Good Day. It's Forrest Frank. I'm Kathy Kennedy for Kinship Radio. I'm about to

0: You're listening to Kinship Radio. That was Matthew West with Broken Things. Happy Friday. I'd love to hear about your week, how it went, what were the highs and the lows, the best and the worst of the week. 800-810-6758. What are you saying, Carl?
1: Well, a week ago, my sister had a stroke, and she's had 3 bouts of cancer, and this stroke was unexpected. The best is, every day since then, we have seen God's hand meeting every need. Within 45 minutes, they did emergency surgery to remove a blood clot from her brain, and it's the first time that team at the hospital has ever done that procedure, which was successful. So her only residual deficit now is some expressive aphasia. But along the way, God has met every single need, from contacting physicians to medications to placing her in assisted living facility for continued care, and we are just very, very thankful.
0: Wow, thank you for sharing that, Carl. God is so good. Right now, it's Phil Wickham and Crowder. It really is Amazing Grace. I'm Kathy Kennedy for Kinship Radio.

0: 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You just heard Josh Baldwin and Thank You, Jesus. It is a best and worst Friday. What are you saying, Shannon?
1: Well, it was Wednesday this week, and I got a phone call just as I walked in the door, and it was my oldest son, and he said, "Mom, I wrecked my truck."
0: How's he doing?
1: The best moment came right afterwards when he said, "But I'm okay."
0: Wow, okay. That's amazing. Up next, Terry Ann with Testimony. I'm Kathy Kennedy for Kinship Radio.
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2: 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I can't control what someone else says, but I can control my reaction to it. I can't control if I walk into a coffee shop and someone just bumps into me and says rude things to me because the coffee shop frappéed their latte and waylaid their whole day, right? And now they're trying to take it out on me. But here's what I can do. I can look at them and think, just because you lay down an offense doesn't mean I have to pick it up, carry it with me, and let it ruin my day.
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0: Kinship Radio. I am Kathy Kennedy. You just heard Tarian with Testimony. Thank you so much for spending this time with me the past hour or so. Coming up next hour after 7, we're going to hear more highs and lows of the week, more of those best and worst moments. We're going to hear from Anne, Terry, and Christy. And of course, I've got your Friday fun fact of the day. Right now, it's Brandon Heath. See me through it. For Kinship Radio, I'm Kathy Kennedy.
1: Things are getting real. Jesus, take the wheel. Only way I'm getting to the other side. Days are getting dark. Life's a little hard. Blinded, but I'm trying not to lose sight. I don't got this. I know you got this.

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1: 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I'm Kathy Kennedy. Here is your Kinship Radio weather forecast. Tonight, mostly cloudy with temps in the upper 60s. And then tomorrow, becoming sunny and hot as high temperatures are reaching in the mid-90s with a heat index as high as 100.